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1: 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I'm Ben Korak with your 60-second news update. Bowling Green State University has a popular Winter Olympic sport as a club, none other than curling. 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After being reestablished in 2022 after a hiatus, the club is currently looking for full-time members to eventually qualify for college curling nationals. For more information, take a look at their Instagram at BGSU Curling. 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I'm Ben Korak.
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1: 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I'm Matthew with your 60-second news update. While BGSU has seen huge growth in its application and enrollment numbers, it might not continue within the next few years. According to the Western Interstate Commission for Higher Education, the total number of high school graduates is expected to peak in 2025 and then decline 13% through 2041. 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That's all for the 60-second news update on 88.1 FM. 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

BGSU Women's Soccer hosts UMass on Thursday, October 1st. The match starts at 3 p.m. at Cochran Stadium. 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

0: This hour of programming on WBGU is brought to you by the Slater Ice Arena. Located at 417 North Mercer Road, it opened in 1967 and has been serving the community for 54 years, and is home to the Falcon hockey team.
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1: 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I'm Ben Korak with your 60-second news update. The Psychological Service Center is offering a free 7-week therapy program to help students recover from a breakup. Both graduate and undergraduate students aged 18 or older are eligible for this service based on the struggles some may be going through after a breakup. Some difficulties students can have are painful thoughts, memories, trouble setting boundaries, or moving forward after the relationship ends. For the full story, visit bgfalconmedia.com. That's all for the 60-second news update on 88.1 FM. I'm Ben Korak.
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is forever. In the 1800s, there was a cowboy named Coloma from a town called Gold.

Soon after humans began to walk upright, they invented folk music, and folk music was the only music, and it was good. Then came civilization, and rival musical genres arose. Gregorian chant, classical music, jazz, rock and roll, and there was cacophony, but folk

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1: 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I'm Nick Winholtz with your 60-second news update. On Tuesday, September 29th, Bowling Green Fire Department held a groundbreaking ceremony for the new Chapel Hill location near Carter Park at 447 Chapel Hill Road. Bill Moorman, fire chief for the BG Fire Department, was grateful for the support from the city. As Moorman extended his regards to the city and the community members for passing the levy, he made sure to acknowledge the men and women who served day in and day out. He regarded the station as a critical foundation of his department. For the full story, visit bgfalconmedia.com. That's all for this 60-second news update on 88.1 FM. I'm Nick Winholtz.
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This is the Groovy Grave Creeper, your delightful host of Cemetery Go-Go, heard here on WBGU 88.1 FM every Friday night at 11 p.m., where we play the ghouliest hits from the grave to get your bloodletting and your freak beat on. 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
1: 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I'm Ben Korak with your 60-second news update. Bowling Green State University has a popular Winter Olympic sport as a club, none other than curling. 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After being reestablished in 2022 after a hiatus, the club is currently looking for full-time members to eventually qualify for college curling nationals. For more information, take a look at their Instagram at BGSU Curling. 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
1: 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I'm Matthew with your 60-second news update. While BGSU has seen huge growth in its application and enrollment numbers, it might not continue within the next few years. According to the Western Interstate Commission for Higher Education, the total number of high school graduates is expected to peak in 2025 and then decline 13% through 2041. 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
3: 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And now, the Peppermint Twist, and it goes like this. A one, a two, here.

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Just you wait and see.

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1: 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I'm Nick Winholtz with your 60-second news update. This year's homecoming weekend had a special guest who wasn't coming home, but there to visit an old friend, the largest band in America. Terry Madigan, president of Pasadena Tournament of Roses for the 2026-2027, paid a visit to Bowling Green State University to formally invite the Falcon Marching Band to the Tournament of Roses this coming January 1. Several bands from around the world were selected to play in the Rose Parade, and Madigan is going to formally invite them all in person, his first year doing so. As a member of the Tournament of Roses for 34 years, this is the only year as president has a one-year term. For the full story, visit bgfalconmedia.com. That's all for this 60-second news update on 88.1 FM. I'm Nick Winholtz.
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3: Ladies and gentlemen, we are honored to have our national anthem sung by the combined choirs of the United States Naval Academy, the United States Air Force Academy, the United States Military Academy at West Point, the United States Coast Guard Academy, and accompanied by the United States Army Herald Trumpets.

Isn't that pretty spectacular, huh? Wonderful, wonderful. National anthem by combined choirs and military, and the trumpets as well. Just love that. And Mr. Douglas introducing that as well. Michael Douglas there. At 4 minutes after 6 o'clock as he broadcasts live from the campus at Bowling Green State University in Bowling Green, Ohio. The Michael and Sarah Quilleen Center. It's the home of the School of Media and Communication. The morning show at 88.1 FM here in the county and streaming bgfalconmedia.com and bgchamber.net. Good morning. Concorp, we're nestled inside the Dave Horger Media Production Studio here on the campus at Bowling Green State University in Bowling Green, Ohio. We're in the Michael and Sarah Quilleen Center. It's the home of the School of Media and Communication, the morning show at 88.1 FM, and streaming around the state and nation at bgfalconmedia.com and bgchamber.net. Thanks so much to our partners at the Wood County Veterans Service Commission as well for helping with our broadcast every Monday through Friday and our sign-on as well. Wood County Veterans Service Office, working with thousands of veterans right here at home, and very much appreciate their continued support of us here on the morning show. And as I always say, much more importantly, certainly do appreciate the work they do for our thousands of veterans right here at home. If you're a veteran, and as you heard in our news this past week, when we sat down with Zach Magura, the executive director of the Wood County Veterans Service Office, well, if you are a veteran, hopefully you received a postcard in the mail just in the last several days and fill that out. They want to make sure they got their database all updated there. They've reached out to about 3,500 veterans here in the county and hoping they can find a couple thousand more. I think we've got around 6,000 or so, the latest up-to-date count here in 2026 and 2027. So reach out to the Wood County Veterans Service Office here. They're not the VA, the Veterans Service Office. They work on your behalf whenever you're dealing with the VA, but reach out to them if you're not if you haven't got a postcard in the mail. They want to get you on their list, all right, so they can help you attain all the services that you so richly deserve and certainly have earned as well. Well, again, good morning, 6:06, and already, wow, is it really 71 degrees on the campus at Bowling Green State University in Bowling Green, Ohio, even as we speak? It's going to be a warm one today. The latest forecast coming up. We'll have that from Kaylee at WTUL Television here in just a bit, and she's going to tell us that, well, from the 80s today to the 50s over the weekend, if you've got a hankering for a couple more warm days, had them yesterday, got them today again as well, and if you kind of love that fall weather, well, don't despair. It's coming back very quickly. It'll be here this weekend and might even have some sprinkles thrown in there between. I think I've given up on my lawn and all my plants, but at any rate, hopefully we'll get a few showers here in the next couple of days before we get into another dry spell here in northwest Ohio. Right now, the weather forecast, again, I'll give you very briefly here because Kaylee's going to give us much more detail here in just a second as well, but it is 71 degrees already here on the campus at Bowling Green State University. 71 degrees on the way up to a record high today. Apparently, we're going to get up to the mid to upper 80s for a daytime high today. Expected high around 85 degrees. Humidity levels are down. It's dried out. The air has 71% humidity. The winds are actually out of the southwest at about 9 miles an hour. And again, some showers moving in here in the next couple of days. Before we get into that forecast and some news headlines for you this morning for a Tuesday, October the 13th of 2026, you've heard from our anchor underwriters. So thank you very much to not only the Wood County Veterans Service Office, but also to our friends at Cahove Nanian Homes up at Tucson Springs. Always say stop by up there. They'd be happy to show you around. New homes coming online all time. And we found out in a meeting just this past week that plat number 3 is now under development up there. Over 100 homes going to be under roof here before they're finished with that development here in Northwest Ohio. Homes affordable, interest rates and buy-ins are great right now as well. Just stop by. No commitment necessary. Just

we work our way through the day today and every day. They're one of our newest partners here on the morning show. Well, what's happening on the program today? Man, oh man, where do we start, huh? Well, we're going to start off in the 7 o'clock hour this morning with Jeff and Aaron, as we do most Tuesdays here on the morning show. Jeff Klein and Aaron Konecki from the Wood County Emergency Management Agency stopping in for a quick shout out this morning. They'll be talking about the Great Shakeout Earthquake Drill that's happening on Thursday. Did not know that. We'll find out more from Jeff and Aaron, and also the CPOD training that they took and how it ties into the hurricane last week. You heard about it, and we're seeing some of the remnants of it, or saw last week as it made its way up through Isaias. I think I finally figured out how to say that one. But at any rate, it made its way up here and brought us just a little bit of showers, most to the east and the south of us, of course, as it made landfall down in the panhandle. So a couple of topics we'll talk to Jeff and Aaron about this morning when they join us Mike's side around 7:15 or so. And then looking down my list here, trying to keep everybody straight because, boy, do we have a big program for you today. We have a whole bunch of youngsters coming in, well, college young men and young women coming in to join us on the program from the Department of Theater and Film. There's a new production that's hitting the stage over at the Eva Marie Saint stage right here at the Moore Musical Arts Center. It's called Birthday Candles. It's directed by Sarah Lipinski Chambers, and Sarah's going to be in studio along with one, two, three, four, I think five different principals from that production. It's been described, amongst other things, as a lighthearted comedy, a 90-minute play, and it takes place, well, in Grand Rapids, Michigan, and the playwright there is also a Grand Rapids native. Interesting here, but one of the things I've heard is described to Birthday Candles as a magical play, and what makes a lifetime into a life? It answers that musical question. Mavis Roach, who plays Joan and Alex and Beth, is going to be here, as is Gabriel Dunn, playing Alice and Madeline and Ernie. Ian McIntosh has the role of bringing Kenneth to life, of one of the principals there. Noah Wilson plays Matt and William, and Story Moose is going to be here as well as Sarah Lipinski Chambers, a teaching professor in the Department of Theater and Film at Bowling Green State University. That group is going to join us this morning as soon as we finish up chatting with Jeff and Aaron. That'll be around 7:30 or so today. We'll segue into a conversation. Chris Berger is going to be calling in this morning, a petroleum sales representative from our friends at Legacy Farmers Cooperative. Normally, it's around 7:40 or so. Asked him if he could drop back to about 8 o'clock or so, because I'm afraid he won't have much time to talk with him. And a lot of folks talking about higher fuel prices, and if going to be seeing any relief as well. And what do you hear from local growers about the high diesel prices as well? Interesting conversation we hope to have with Chris Berger this morning. It'll either be at around 7:40, 7:45, or at 8 o'clock this morning, either before or after. Right around the time we do our Ohio Agriculture Network report as well. But again, the 7 o'clock hour is going to be quite busy. We might not get to that Legacy Farmers Ohio Agriculture Network farm report until about 8 o'clock this morning, because today is the day we get to visit with Coach Willie, Dennis Williams, from the 18th-ranked hockey team in the country. Your BGSU Falcons breaking into the top 20 after impressive showing over in the Icebreaker Tournament, winning that tournament this past weekend. So we'll hear from Coach Willie this morning, as we do every Tuesday here on the morning show around 7:45 or so, either right after we finish up a quick chat with Chris or right before we have a quick chat with Chris. And a special guest joining into that conversation as well, Rachel Aishelman. Rachel was in our studio just this past week, and she, of course, is the Interim Health Department Commissioner for the Wood County Health Department, and we were talking off microphone. She's apparently a big hockey fan, too, and I said, well, Miss Rachel, why don't you come back next Tuesday, and we'll let you talk our conversation with Coach Willie. We always invite members of our community to drop into that conversation, and I know that Coach Williams really likes that as well. So we're going to surprise him with maybe not so much a hockey aficionado, but certainly a fan like I am. And also, she said, not to spoil it, but I think she's going to ask about keeping the team healthy when they're traveling. Interesting question there. Rachel Aishelman will join into a conversation, a three-way conversation with Dennis Williams, our head hockey coach. That'll happen around 7:45 or so this morning. 8 o'clock today, we'll lead off the 8 o'clock hour, hopefully with Chris Berger, or we'll have done already talk with a petroleum representative from Legacy Farmers Cooperative, because Amanda's got to be joining us as well. Amanda from the Cocoon. They have a special display taking place here on the campus at Bowling Green State University. The Clothesline Project is going to be put back up as we deal with Sexual Assault Awareness Month here in the month of October. So Amanda from over the Cocoon wanted to call in this morning and give us a shout-out. I told her I'd be happy to have her as part of our 8 o'clock newscast this morning. And then, not done yet, at 8:15 today, Brandon Heminger from St. Clair Commons. Good friend is going to be joining us this morning. Brandon comes in once a month or so. St. Clair Commons, of course, located right off of 25, just north of the city of Bowling Green, just south of Perrysburg. And he's bringing along David once again and his administrator in training. That'll be a fun conversation.

0: happen after 8 o'clock news headlines at 8, about 8:15. Brandon and the team will be here from St. Clair Commons and got word that they have applied for their Medicaid waiver. They got that approval. Big news for the folks at St. Clair Commons. Details coming up at about 8:15 or so this morning. So is that enough for you? Well, if it's not, you'll hear from a couple of the players from the football program. We took our time yesterday to head over to the weekly press conference with head coach Eddie George, coming off his second straight win in a row, a dominant win over Sacramento State's Hornets this past weekend at the Dwight, now preparing to take on Ball State's Cardinals, another key conference matchup happening this Saturday, noon kickoff. And we talked to not only to Coach Eddie, but a couple of those star players, Kal-El Pascal, who's on the defensive side, and Jay Castainen, who's our quarterback. We'll have some comments from those young men as our sportscast gets underway at 6:30 this morning and around 8:30 this morning as well. Not enough for you? Okay, well, we'll do some music. How about that? Maybe some ticket giveaways. Maybe some football tickets. Maybe some hockey tickets. Maybe. We'll give some away of those this week as well. And even pancake tickets. Haven't forgotten that your Kiwanians are going to be having their pancake day coming up on, mark this down, Halloween. How fun is that going to be? October 31st, all the Kiwanians are going to be gathering, including yours truly, over at the lunchroom for the Bowling Green City Schools. Over at the high school, middle school lunchroom there, that's where we do it every year, and love to have you come out for that. It's where we raise funds for so many different initiatives sponsored by our Kiwanis for Children right here in our area. The Black Swamp Arts Festival events, for example, the Youth Arts Village there, the Dolly Parton Imagination Library, the Salvation Army Bell Ringing, Wood County Living History Days, Wood County 4-H, Wood County Parks Program, the list goes on and on, the BGACB, the community bands, all benefit from the generosity and financial support of the Kiwanians. So proud to be a member of that organization, and I'd love to have you come out and have some pancakes. Let's see how many you can eat comfortably, all right? It's not a contest. Let's come on out and get your fill of pancakes deliciously hot off the grill and some of that great Bigby coffee, some great sausage, and some goodies and chances to win great prizes as well. The date of that, again, is Saturday, October 31st. Starts at 7 in the morning, goes until noon. And if you don't win tickets on the morning show, you can pick them up that morning when you arrive. If you don't have tickets, they sell them right at the door as well. Donation, $10 for adults. The kids are 7. That's from 4 to 11. And seniors, like yours truly, we get in for $7 as well because some reason or other, they think we can't eat as much as the kids these days. Wait till they see me at that pancake bar, I tell you what. It is 16 minutes now after 6 o'clock on the morning show. Let's go ahead and do the weather. You want to? I got a change in the offing. Summertime today, according to Kaylee at WTOL Television. And yeah, we're back to fall, I think, this weekend.
1: Temperatures really will be warming up as we're forecasting highs in the 80s. I'm talking mid-80s, and look at this. We could be possibly breaking that record high set back in 1975. So a little bit warm for this afternoon. I'm going to say it feeling very more summer-like for sure. I mean, already seeing these temperatures in the 60s and the 70s. Now, it could be feeling a touch cooler because we are tracking that breeze coming in from the southwest, though, so bring in some of that warmer, moist air. But you can see these wind gusts right now about 20 to 25 miles per hour. These winds will be sticking around as we go on throughout the rest of the morning and also throughout the rest of the afternoon. By 10 o'clock, still seeing those winds around 20 to 25 miles per hour. Picking up this afternoon, around 30 mile per hour gusts are possible. So still looks to be fairly windy, but eventually calming down later on tonight into those overnight hours. The winds finally giving us a bit of a break. But today, looking beautiful on this Tuesday. Sunshine, 84 degrees. There's that breeze for sure. I mean, look at this. From this morning, lunchtime, into those afternoon hours, sunny skies on this Tuesday. But it's going to be wonderful. Any outdoor plans you have, keep them because it's going to be nice. Because we are tracking some changes as some rain is in the forecast later on tonight into those overnight hours and early Wednesday morning. And temperatures still will be fairly mild for tomorrow morning, forecasting lows in the low 60s. So as far as these rain chances go, a little bit for today, most of us staying fairly dry. But looking ahead towards Wednesday, Thursday, and Friday, some more of these scattered showers will start to fire on up. But then by the weekend, we are finally going to be getting a break from the rain. So looking ahead towards tonight and tomorrow morning, just some on and off lights and moderate and even pockets of some heavy rain around this time tomorrow. And we're going to continue to see some rain right around the morning commute. But then after that, looks to be dry for the rest of the day with those cloudy skies and those temperatures slowly dropping back down to the 70s, which is still above average for this time of year. 60s are on the way Thursday and Friday, 50s on the way for Saturday. Now this weekend, notice we're seeing those clear skies, but I'm also looking at these lows. Do you see that Saturday and Sunday morning? Lows drop back down to the 30s, which bit of a chill, kind of a shock to the system for the potential for the first frost of the season. So cover up those plants, bring them inside, because you could be seeing some frosty conditions, possibly the first freeze as well too. But luckily not lasting long, as those lows warm back up to the 40s and 50s and highs in the 60s and the 70s. That's a look at your extended forecast.
0: Thank you very much, Kaylee. And right now on the outside, I see we have 71 degrees right now already here on the campus at Bowling Green State University in Bowling Green, Ohio. And as you heard from Ms. Kaylee right there at WTOL Television, we're headed up to a high today of record high temperatures. Should be 85 degrees or so before all is said and done. The winds are going to be light and variable as well out of the west. Could pick up, though, to 5 to 15, maybe 20, 25 miles an hour this afternoon. And some showers moving in. Just in time for the downtown farmers market on Wednesday. No, tomorrow night it's going to be about a 30% chance of showers, 50% chance of showers on Wednesday, and cooler temperatures. Temperatures back where they're supposed to be in the low 70s. And then, as she mentioned, there are much cooler temperatures on the weekend with highs only in the low 60s. Saturday's high for the next big football game, the high temperature, 55 degrees. That means we're headed down to near freezing over the weekend as well. You know what? That's good news, though. It gets rid of those yellow jackets, doesn't it? They can actually sit out in my backyard after the next couple of days this cold snap without battling yellow jackets and bees and stuff. Those are not going to be happy with these colder temperatures. It is 19 minutes already. Make it 20 minutes after 6 o'clock. Let's do a couple of news headlines for you this morning and say thank you to our partnership with our friends at the folks at Thayer Family Dealerships. That's Rachel Thayer London, the team at Thayer Family Dealerships. A very successful 4x4 truck fest that took place over at the at the Wood County Fairgrounds a weekend or so ago, and all those funds, of course, going back to scholarships for youngsters going into the trades or sticking with agriculture. Rachel and the team there not only providing the best selection of new and low-mileage one-owner vehicles at great prices and great interest rates right now as well, but also helping in so many other ways all throughout the year. It is a Tuesday, October the 13th of 2026. Got word from Adam Scaff. Adam is the deputy chief of police for Bowling Green City, and Major Scaff says it was kind of a busy weekend this past weekend with family weekend taking place, Hall of Fame weekend, rather. And they actually had five different incidents. He sent me the details on. We'll wake our way through that and share those with you. Maybe on tomorrow's local and regional news. He said there were multiple tickets and arrests in a short period of time for shoplifting as well. More details coming up. Some comments from the major tomorrow, we hope, in our local and regional news. We get more details about that. Multiple incidents, shoplifting incidents, multiple of those, tickets and arrests on a short period of time, according to Major Scaff from the Bowling Green Police Division. City of Bowling Green also wants me to remind you the next brush collection is going to begin on Monday, October the 19th. So that's next Monday. To ensure pickup, residents must place your brush at the curb by Monday morning, October 19th, 7 o'clock in the morning. It's the fourth and final brush collection of the year. Brush should not be placed curbside any sooner, though, than a week prior, so I guess that would be now, huh? Because it's next Monday. Brush and limbs should be placed loosely at the curb, not bundled. Brush mixed with leaves or other yard debris will not be collected. Limbs more than 6 inches in diameter and 6 feet in length, as well as stumps, will not be collected either. Please do not place brush near utility poles, mailboxes, guy wires, and other structures. This is the last pass now, so don't miss out on this opportunity to get rid of that brush around your home. We've had four of these collections all throughout the year. This is the last one, because after this one, they make their transition, of course, over to leaves. Yeah, leaf collection gets started here in the month of November. So your last chance to get your brush out, you might want to go ahead and start making a collection. If you've got quite a bit, go ahead and start hauling that stuff out there to the curb, but in your property, in the right of way there is the best place to put it, but don't put it in the roadway, okay? Be the same way we get around to our leaves. We talk about that every year, too. Don't put the leaves in the roadway when we get to that portion, because rain does come. Makes it very slick as well. City of Perrysburg, by the way, they're going to begin their annual fall leaf collection next Monday, October the 19th. Crews are going to begin on the east side of the city, we're told by officials there, and work their way west. The Perrysburg City encourages residents to place leaves within 6 feet of the curb and to keep leaf piles clear of mailboxes and storm drains, and they ask residents not to place leaves in alleys, not to mix branches or other debris with leaf piles, can't sneak those in there, and not to park in front of leaf piles so crews can access them. Leaf collection ends in the city of Perrysburg November the 30th here in Bowling Green. We've got a couple different passes. We'll keep you updated on that, of course, as it gets a bit closer. And another headlines for you this morning over in Anthony Wayne. Kevin Herman, superintendent of Anthony Wayne Schools, says he plans to retire August of 2027, prompting the district's Board of Education to begin searching for his successor on Monday of this week. Education has never been just a profession to me. It has been a purpose and a privilege, Mr. Herman said. Announcing my retirement was the easy part. Actually submitting the letter and knowing that the end of the chapter is approaching has been more difficult than I had ever imagined. This again over at Anthony Wayne Schools, where Mr. Herman has been education there for 35 years, serving as a teacher at the Edgerton High School, then as a curriculum supervisor at Northwest Ohio Educational Service Center in Archbold. In a statement, he said, I like working at the service center, but I miss the spirit and being a part of a district. I loved elementary education, so I became a principal at Pike Delta York Elementary School, then principal at Ottawa Hills Elementary School. Mr. Herman joined in Anthony Wayne as an assistant superintendent in 2013. After 11 years in that role, he became interim superintendent August of 24 after James Fritz took the superintendent position in Oregon schools. He was appointed superintendent full-time back in February of 2025. Herman saying again in a statement yesterday, education is one of the best fields you can be in. You have the ability to impact the future through your students. It's an important line of work. Mr. Herman and his wife, Jennifer, have called the community home for more than 20 years and said the community is a special place to him and his family. Their daughter, Mallory, and her husband, Frank, are both Anthony Wayne graduates as well. So news coming out that Kevin Herman, superintendent of Anthony Wayne Schools, announcing on Monday of this week that he plans to retire from that position August the 9th of 2027. And back here at home, the Land of Sweets themed 71st annual Bowling Green Community Holiday Parade has filled all registration availability, but waitlist spots remain open. That message from the Bowling Green Chamber of Commerce in an email yesterday. The parade, scheduled for Saturday, November the 21st, with units stepping off at approximately 9:50 in the morning. The first unit arriving in downtown Bowling Green right around 10 o'clock. That's when the television broadcast gets underway as well at WTUL Television. Chamber saying they're thrilled to once more bring you this great event. Mary Hinkleman, the executive director of the Chamber of Commerce, saying that sponsorship, wait list, and volunteer registration forms can be found at bgchamber.net, at the homepage there. The Chamber cannot put on this community event, she said, without the generosity of support of local organizations and citizens. They humbly ask you to consider sponsoring the holiday parade. Sponsorship tiers range from $50 to $1,000. To see how we'd honor your contribution, please refer to the online sponsorship form on the Holiday Parade homepage of the Chamber's website. This is, by the way, the 71st annual Bowling Green Community Holiday Parade, brought to you by presenting sponsors, the City of Bowling Green, Bowling Green State University, Bowling Green's Chamber of Commerce, and the Wood County Hospital. Excited to announce that WTOL Channel 11, as I mentioned, is once again going to broadcast the parade live. If you're able to view the parade in person, the prime viewing area tends to be between Court and Washington Streets. You can strategize starting now. And sponsoring or participating in the BG Community Holiday Parade is an opportunity for you to your business or organization to share the joy and the spirit of the holiday season with thousands of people in our area. Bowling Green Chamber of Commerce supporting an environment for the development and success of businesses within the Bowling Green area. We've already got our spot reserved. We got in there early again this year. The morning show is one of those units that's going to be there marching down the streets of Bowling Green. Well, not really marching. Got a special display we're going to be doing this year for the kids in particular. I think you're really going to enjoy that. We'll be giving away some goodies, of course, and trying our best to interview folks, too, as they enjoy the parade and we make our way down Main Street for the 71st annual Bowling Green Community Holiday Parade. Mark your calendar. Saturday, November the 21st, unit stepping off at 9:50. We'll hit the Four Corners area in downtown and all be on television at about 10 o'clock in the morning. And Bowling Green Arts Council announcing they're proud to celebrate the 10th anniversary of Art for Animals, an animal-themed juried art show that's happening October the 16th. That's this Friday through the end of the month at Art Space, 178 South Main Street, in the rear alley there in Bowling Green. A free opening reception for the public is going to be from 5 to 7 in the evening on Friday, October 16th. The gallery itself, indoors, of course, is open Tuesday through Friday from 10 a.m. to 6 p.m. and Saturday from 10 to 5. There's no charge for admission. And the public, of course, is very welcome. Works from artists of all ages going to be featured in the show, with prizes awarded in age categories, 5th through 8th grade, 9th through 12th grade, and adults, as well as for the best domestic animal and best wild animal. This year, there are 27 artists exhibiting 38 works of art. The works of artist winners are going to be featured on note cards for sale at the reception and at Bowling Green Merchants. Sales of the note cards are going to benefit the Wood County Humane Society and Bowling Green Arts Council. A wonderful event here, Arts for Animals 10, sponsored by the Bowling Green Arts Council and the Copy Shop. A portion of the proceeds, again, benefiting the Wood County Humane Society. This starts Friday, October 16th, and it goes through October the 30th. Again, the location, Art Space, 178 South Main Street. Come around to the rear alley in downtown Bowling Green and step on in and enjoy that journey through art. At 28 past the hour, all decorations, wreaths, and grave blankets have to be removed from Oak Grove Cemetery by Monday, November the 2nd. Got word from city administration officials in the Public Works Department, who says that in preparation for fall cleanup conducted by the cemetery maintenance crew, the cleanup begins on Monday, November the 7th. So if you have decorations, wreaths, or grave blankets out there, got to be removed from Oak Grove Cemetery by Monday, November the 2nd. So keep that in mind, please, and thank you. Look at the community calendar here very quickly. Again, today is October the 13th. Many things happening here in the next couple of days. The Bowling Green Kiwanis Club is going to be welcoming Circle K International students on Thursday, October the 15th. The Bowling Green Kiwanis Club will welcome Jeff Schooley, a member of the club, and students from the Circle K International as the featured speakers at their meeting on Thursday. Meeting is going to be held at noon at the Slater Family Ice Arena, the lounge of the Bowling Green State University. The public is invited to attend. The lunch available for purchase from 11:30 until we're finished up at 1 o'clock. Lunch purchase price is $18. Presentation on Thursday is going to highlight the Circle K International, a collegiate service organization that provides students with opportunities to develop leadership skills and make a positive difference through community service. Thursday, October the 15th, is also Fellow Kiwanians Wear Purple Day in honor of Domestic Violence Awareness Month. 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For more information about the Bowling Green Kiwanis Club or learn how to become a member, visit BG Kiwanis or KiwanisBG.org. And by the way, don't forget, this is, of course, again, Domestic Violence Awareness Month. Another special event that's going to be happening is starting today here on the campus of Bowling Green State University, where our friends at the Cocoon, the domestic violence shelter here in Wood County, are going to be setting up their clothesline project once again. That's exciting that they're going to be able to exhibit what they do here in Wood County for those folks dealing with domestic and sexual violence. Looking forward to stopping by for that event. Looking forward to learning more about it as well when we have a special guest join us this morning. Amanda's going to be calling in as part of our 8 o'clock newscast today to talk about that special event happening here on the campus of Bowling Green State University. And what else? Oh, our Rotary. Let's not forget our friends over at BG Rotary. They're going to be hosting our friend Kristen Ollie, Parks and Recreation Director, for their next event on Thursday at let's see, Rotary gathers at 11:45 at the Bowling Green Country Club. And Kristen, of course, is head of the agency responsible for the city's community center, city pool, and 9 city parks, with a myriad of activities associated with each of them, which Rotarians can look forward to learning more about, or the general public can as well. They always make me feel very welcome every time I stop by for one of those Rotary meetings, even though I'm a proud Kiwanian. Stop on by if you want to hear Kristen Otley's discussion. You may want to do that because, of course, Bowling Green Parks and Recreation is on the ballot this year for a renewal of their 5-year levy with an increase. Been a long time since they had an increase, and prices have gone up a lot in the last 10 years, that's for sure. Find out more about parks and recreation in the city of Bowling Green when Kristen Otley joins our Rotary friends on Thursday over at the Bowling Green Country Club. Gets underway at 11:45. And everyone is invited to protect themselves, their families, and their communities by attending Wood County Health Department's seasonal flu and COVID vaccine clinics. Everyone age 6 months and older eligible for seasonal vaccinations. The Health Department has partnered with the Wood County Committee on Aging to offer clinics at local senior centers. Insurance will be billed to those with insurance, so people are asked to bring your insurance cards. Vaccines are also available for individuals without insurance with a $20 administration fee. No payments can be collected, though, at the clinic. The very first of these is happening today, Tuesday, October 13th, 10 o'clock this morning. That's at the Northeast Area Senior Center up in Wallbridge. On Friday of this week, same time, 10:30 to noon, they'll be over at the Rossford Area Senior Center. And then next week, they'll be at the Wood County Health Department and Wood County Health Department in four different installments. In fact, Friday, October 23rd, Saturday, October 24th, and then the weekend of November 6th and 7th of November, they'll be there giving out vaccines as well. Plus, we had Rachel Aishelman, as you know, the Interim Health Department Commissioner, join us live on the show just this past week, and I asked her pointedly about measles vaccines, because there's been some, you know, some crazy talk online. Never hear that, right? Folks saying you can't get measles vaccines in Wood County. What is that? Rachel said. I said, that's what people said to me. She said, obviously, that's not true. You can get the MMR vaccine, the measles, mumps, and rubella vaccine at the health department or any provider as well. You can get that done. Reach out to our friends at the Wood County Health Department. It is half past the hour, 6:33 here on The Morning Show. We'll finish up our news and conversation in the 6 o'clock hour with the weather. Everybody's talking about it. Nobody's doing anything about it. 71 degrees today. Well, that's the start as we get a run up to the mid to maybe upper 80s, 85, 86 degrees for a daytime high. The record for this date, and, October the 13th, I believe, is 83 degrees. Looks like we're going to zip right by that one today. Changes in the offing, though, as you heard from Kaylee at WTUL Television already this morning. Clear skies this morning, showers likely in the overnight. 60% chance of rain with a low of 63 degrees and cooler conditions with no sun tomorrow. Overcast skies, 50-50 chance of rain and a high of 74 degrees. Some rain perhaps lingering into Thursday, about a 60% chance and a high under cloudy skies of 67 degrees. And we continue that downward trend. Friday, overcast skies, 30% chance of rain and 61 for a daytime high. Then we get into what's going to be a nice weekend, very fall-like with cooler temperatures. We'll hit mid-50s for a daytime high on Saturday. 55 degrees, sunshine, and blue skies. And then overnight on Saturday night into Sunday morning, 35 degrees. Daytime high on Sunday, by the way, is going to be 59, I believe, or so. Maybe around 60 degrees. So much, much different in the weekend. But today, perhaps, just perhaps, one more run at the AC, huh? As we start off the day at 71 degrees and head for a record high of 85 degrees a bit later on today. Thanks so much to our partners in our first look at news this morning. That includes the folks at the Thayer Family Dealerships at Oregon Collision. They are the gents that fix the dents. Thayer Family Dealerships open Monday through Friday right here in Bowling Green. And a big thank you as well to the Wood County Hospital. We very much appreciate their continued support of us and sponsorship of The Morning Show. Stan Kordecki called in to chat with us just yesterday, and he does every Monday at 7:30. Well, since it's summertime, once again, how about some Mungo Jerry on our playlist this morning, In the Summertime? And I'll be back with birthdays, anniversaries, and you hear from a couple members of the BGSU football team in our sports cast. This is The Morning Show. Hey.

Name of the band is Mungo Jerry. Remember that one? It's the summertime here on October the 13th of 2025. Summer-like day for sure. 85 degrees or so expected for a daytime high today. Big change in the offing, though, as we told you our news and weather this morning. At 6:39, got sports coming up here in just a bit. It was on this date, by the way, Tuesday, October 13th, the 286th day of 2026, 79 days left in the year, and October 13th, 1792, historical footnote for you this morning. The cornerstone of the Executive Mansion, later known as the White House, was laid by President George Washington during a ceremony in the District of Columbia. Happened on this date, October 13th, 1792, and then our current president knocked it all down and turned it into a ball. And I'm just kidding. Just kidding. Don't want to get into politics this morning. Want to get into birthdays with you.

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It's Matt and Heidi Rieger's anniversary today. No, that's tomorrow. Whoops. Sorry, Matt. Put the fear into Judge Rieger there, didn't I? Their anniversary is tomorrow. I don't have any anniversaries today, October the 13th. I do have a half a dozen folks that are celebrating their birthdays today, to include Janine Cantu, Carrie Kerr Stevens, and Marsha Beaverson, Cindy Whitaker, Mitchell Akmudi, and Clayton Goris, all with a birthday today. Happy birthday from the Morning Show.

Hey, wanted to tell you on your special day that you're extra special. So have a great day from all of us here on The Morning Show. Gospel singer Shirley Caesar is 88 today. You're going to hear some Paul Simon a bit later on. Paul Simon is 85, the singer and musician. Wow. Dallas Cowboys owner Jerry Jones is right behind him at 84. And Sammy Hagar, remember him? Sammy Hagar, the guy who couldn't drive, 55. Yeah, Sammy Hagar is 79. I don't think I'll play that one. That one will get you up and get you moving in the morning, that's for sure. Singer, television personality Marie Osmond, she's 67 today. And NBA coach Doc Rivers is 65. Football Hall of Famer Jerry Rice, 64 today. Remember Nancy Kerrigan as well. Olympic silver medal figure skater is 57 years young today. Come on, let's help Janine Cantu have a happy birthday today. And Carrie Kerr Stevens, Marsha Beaverson, and Cindy Whitaker, Mitchell Lock Moody, and Clayton Gorris, and you. If October the 13th is your special day, we wish you the very best as well from all of us here at 88.1 FM. Sports coming up. By the way, talking about Jerry Rice, Hall of Fame football player. He's a receiver for the San Francisco 49ers back in the day, remember? So we're going to have some football talk here for you in just a bit. We turn our attention to sports. That'll happen in about 3 or 4 minutes or so from right now. But I got to play some either Sammy Hagar, I got to play some Paul Simon, I got to play some Shirley Caesar, maybe a little gospel music for you this morning. Or we could all come together and compromise on some Marie Osmond instead, if you want. How about we give you a paper rose this morning, and I'll be back with sports headlines in about 3 minutes on a very busy Tuesday edition of The Morning Show. Thanks for coming along.

0: Yeah, little Marie Osmond is 67 years young today. Wanted to play one of her big hits, of course, play some Osmond Brothers, I guess. She did some good stuff in country music. I remember when I got out of college, she was doing some country music stuff as well. Some crossover music that was quite popular as well. Marie Osmond, happy 67th birthday to her today, and to you, if October the 13th is your special day, too. Hey, I was talking about our friends at the Cocoon, and I did a terrible job of telling you a bit more about that, because there's a clothesline project display that's happening here on the campus of Bowling Green State University today. Join us Tuesday, October the 13th, from 10 a.m. to 4 p.m. at the BGSU Student Union in the Oval for a viewing of the Wood County Clothesline Project, a display featuring T-shirts created by survivors of domestic and sexual violence or by loved ones of those who have passed due to interpersonal violence in Wood County. Each shirt tells a gripping story, a heartbreaking story to their own words and expression. More information, stop on by. The BGSU Union Oval is the location today, and it's, again, it's 10 a.m. to 4 p.m. They had a rain date set up in tomorrow, but that's not going to happen. We don't have any rain expected today. Expect it to be warm, but dry. So stop on by. We'll hear more about that clothesline project and also about another event that's happening up at Levis Commons tomorrow as we continue to work our way through Sexual Assault and Domestic Violence Awareness Month, and we'll learn a bit more about that whenever Amanda joins us live at 8 o'clock up at Lily's and Levy's in Perrysburg. The Chamber of Commerce Business After Hours is happening. 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Lily's located at 4190 Levis Commons Boulevard in Perrysburg. Cocoon staff are going to be available to share information about the mission and services there. That is a free event that's open to the public tomorrow from 4 to 6. So you got today from 10 to 4 here at the Union Oval, and tomorrow from 4 to 6 in the evening up at Lily's at Levis Commons. A couple opportunities for you to support Kathy Maul and her team there at the Cocoon. Let's turn our attention to the sports headlines this morning. It's now 6:48. Again, good morning. Thanks for coming along. 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Family weekend this weekend. Did I get that right? Let's see. We had Hall of Fame. We had homecoming. Yep. I think it's family weekend this weekend. Hope to have a big crowd come out for the football team as they now go for 3 wins in a row. More about that coming up, but I'm going to talk hockey first thing because Bowling Green State University hockey team captured their first win of the season this past Friday with a 3-2 victory over RV Sacred Heart. And the Bowling Green State University picked up their second win of the weekend, claiming a 5-2 victory over number 14 UConn. That win's gearing the Icebreaker Tournament Championship for the Falcons, defeating both Sacred Heart and UConn on their home sheets on back-to-back ice. They're going to be home this weekend. We're going to talk with the head coach of the BGSU Falcon hockey program, Dennis Williams. Coach Willie joins us live this morning at around 7:45 or so. We're going to talk about the team's big wins this past weekend and also about the fact that his program is now the number 18 hockey team in the country. They've made it into the top 20 at number 18 after those two big wins this past weekend, and the accolades continue as well. The CCHA announcing the Hockey Players of the Week for Monday on Monday afternoon, and of those named, Bowling Green's Noah Murnau earning the CCHA Forward the Week honor, the award marking the first of the season for Bowling Green. As for Murnau, it's his fourth CCHA award after being named a CCHA Rookie of the Month for November 25, while also being named a CCHA Rookie of the Week and CCHA Forward of the Week once each year, once a week last year. Murnau tallied 5 points over the weekend for the Falcons, aiding BG to an Icebreaker Tournament title, registering a pair of assists against Sacred Heart on Friday and assisting on two of BGSU's 3 goals in the win, following it up on Saturday against number 14 UConn with a 3-point outing. Murnau recording 2 goals and an assist, with a goal going down as a game winner on a power play and the other being an empty netter to help secure that victory. Falcon Icers, by the way, Willie and I will talk about this, are home this coming weekend against Niagara for a 2-game series. Bowling Green and Niagara begin the series Friday, 7:07 puck drop, and Saturday, it's an hour earlier at 6:07. More hockey talk coming up again around 7:40 or so this morning. Let's see, what else is happening in sports today? Bowling Green State University, we should talk. You know, we should mention the fact that Cleveland fans are agog right now, are they not? How happy are Cleveland fans with their team after falling down 2-0? Dave Horger and I talked about this yesterday when Dave stopped in, the voice of BGSU Athletics for many, many years, and a dear friend, the voice of of Bowling Green for many, many years and the founder of The Morning Show. Dave and I talked about the fact that Guardians had to come back from a down two games to none to the Chicago White Sox in the divisional playoffs, win three straight in order to advance to the championship game. Well, the ALCS got underway yesterday, and nobody gave them a chance. The Tampa Bay Devil Rays were waiting after knocking off the powerful New York Yankees in the last round of the playoffs, and they're playing in St. Petersburg, Florida as well, but didn't matter. Nathaniel Lowe hit a tie-breaking two-run single in the eighth inning. Chase DeLauder and Patrick Bailey all hit solo home runs off Drew Rasmussen, and the Cleveland Guardians beat the Tampa Bay Rays 7-3 in the first game of the American League Championship Series on Monday night. It's a best of seven. The two teams are back at it on, says Tuesday. Oh, okay. They're back at it tonight at 8 o'clock. The best of seven series continues down at the Tampa Bay Devil Rays field in St. Petersburg. So congratulations. They scored seven runs, come away with a 7-3 victory over Tampa Bay in the first game of the best of seven. Go Guards, Indians. Bowling State University team remains at home for the next game, hosting the Ball State Cardinals. We're talking football now for a noon kick at Doyd Perry Stadium on Saturday. Bowling Green has won three straight games against the Cardinals, as well as nine of the last 10 contests. The game's going to mark the first meeting between the two since 2024 and the first here at BG since the year before that in 2023. Bowling Green and Ball State will be meeting for the first time since 24 in Muncie. Game the Falcons won 38-13. Bowling Green State University remains home to conclude the current homestand with the second game of the stretch hosting Ball State. Over the last three games, the BG defense has totaled 25 tackles for loss and 15 sacks, and the offense, under the direction of quarterback Jake Castanen, put up impressive numbers in the completion percentage department. Castanen completed 24 of his 30 attempts for an 80% mark. He was at a part of our press conference yesterday. We had two players that talked with us in addition to head coach Eddie George. And instead of hearing from Coach Eddie this morning, we're going to let you hear from Jake Castanen, our quarterback, talking about how he has showed marked improvement since his games earlier this season.
1: That really boosted my confidence, especially coming out with a win. And then, this past week, connecting more in practice, executing better all around. I think that we've executed better in the run and the pass game, especially in our play action stuff, just in practice throughout the week. Philosophy, play calling, all that stuff, like, it is what it is, but we've executed better across the board. The last 2 weeks in practice, and that's not surprising.
0: Yeah, quarterback Jake Castanen. I also asked him, being a smart aleck than I am, I asked him about the game against Jacksonville State this past weekend. Remember, we got the ball, we took the opening kick, and immediately Jake Castanen threw an interception, turned the ball over down inside the plus zone there on the 30-yard line or so. Fortunately, our defense had been playing great. Jacksonville State couldn't move the ball and had to kick a field goal, but they jumped out to a 3-0 lead. And I asked Jay about when something like that goes sideways for you, about putting that behind, because obviously he did, and he had a great game.
1: Yeah, we got into a naked concept. I've had some success getting down the perimeter and making a late throw over the middle previously this season, and just kind of got unlucky, tipped the ball and the safety came down, made a play on it. We had talked about during the week that they were going to get fortunate a couple times and not luck into some plays, but kind of just plays were going to happen. That's just the nature of the quarterback position. You can never get too high and you never get too low. So, like, when something like that happens, all you can do is get off the sideline, look at the iPad, see what happened, move on, next play. I didn't really think too much of it. It obviously is not how we wanted to start the game. But at the same time, like, you can't dwell on one play. You can't just, focus on that one play for an extended amount of time. You have a job to do, and you have to go back out. And, you also have to show the people around you that you are ready to move on and keep doing the right thing. So.
2: our complimentary football and how you guys have been doing a great job the last couple of games, hopefully this Saturday as well. I guess I came into play right there as well. How important is it to you guys on the offense that you got a strong defense that's playing real well right
1: now? Yeah, no, I mean, we've also known for a while. I keep saying that, how I've known everything about this team forever, but, you know, this defense is, you know, our front four has been elite all year. They've been elite since the spring. Our secondary has been making plays. And then our linebackers, you know, DP especially, has been making a bunch of plays. And that's just a testament to the work that they put in, the character of those guys, you know, how hard they work and how hard they want to work for each other, you know. So a bunch of big plays from them. They got to keep doing their thing. We got to keep doing our thing and just keep them.
0: There you go. That's Jace Costanen, the quarterback for the BGSU Falcons. Great season so far. Hope he'll have some success against Ball State University as well. And the defense was represented at the presser yesterday by Kal-El Pascal. Kal-El is a free safety, starting free safety. He's number zero on the defensive side, and they've been playing so very well. He's a third-year junior here at Bowling Green State University, which is kind of unique in itself that a player sticks around for that many years, especially when they're having some success. Here's what Kal-El Pascal had to say about the way the defense has played so far this year.
3: Well, going back to game one, it's like we've really been taking it game by game, day by day, and like our practice habits have been way better. Just like honing in on the details and getting better each and every single day with like I said, the details, like the little things, and it shows up in games. Like our practice habits have been going extremely well, and everything starts to translate now. We've been working more as like a team and as a unit, and just coming together overall.
0: Yeah, defense is playing terrific for sure, and now the offense is starting to play much better. So good things are possible as this team now sits at 2-4 on the season with two straight wins, looking for the third in a row against Ball State. And at 6:58 or so, just one or two, let's see, I had a couple high school scores. One in particular I wanted to share with you from the volleyball program. Bowling Green State University team remaining home for this weekend, though. Tickets are still available in the MAC opener against Miami of Ohio. Jay, by the way, produced more than, well, the first 300-yard passing game by a Falcon since 2024 at 305 yards against Miami. And the high school score I wanted to tell you about, the Bowling Green Bobcat girls volleyball program hit the road last night for a non-conference matchup against the Wauseon Indians, shaking off a sluggish start to secure a straight set 3-0 sweep. After edging the Indians in a competitive opening set 25-23, the Bobcats found the rhythm and put their paws into action, clawing through the rally after rally to dominate the second set 25-9. Bowling Green carried that momentum into the final set, controlling the court and closing out the match with a convincing 25-14 victory. The Bobcats' ability to regroup, build momentum, and finish strong powered them to another impressive road win as they continue to unleash the roar, according to head coach King. Match scores 25-23, 25-9, and 25-14, led by Bria Betts. Again, led them in kills at 10. The sophomore also had 12 out of 12 serving, a couple of aces, and a block assist. 8 kills for Lucy Bowers. She's a senior, and 5 digs to go along with that. And Carly Frankert, a sophomore, had 8 kills, 2 block assists, and 2 block solos. Bobcat volleyball improving to 11-9 overall on the varsity level. The next volleyball match is at home today, Tuesday, October 13th. An NLL Cardinal Division Conference matchup against Oregon Clay's Eagles. The first serve going off at 4:45 sharp for a triple header. It's JVB, then JVA, and then the varsity. Come out and support your Bobcats in action and celebrate Teacher Appreciation Night. That's tonight. 7 o'clock on the button as we broadcast live from the campus at Bowling Green State University in Bowling Green, Ohio. The Michael and Sarah Kulin Center is the home of the School of Media and Communication. The morning show at 88.1 FM here in the county and streaming bgfalconmedia.com and bgchamber.net. Clint Corp at the Dave Horker Media and Production Studio saying thank you for joining us this morning. A very busy 7 o'clock hour is straight ahead. We'll lead off with a conversation with Jeff Klein and Aaron Konecki from the Wood County Emergency Management Agency talking about the great shakeout earthquake drill that's happening on Thursday of this week. Did not know that. Also, the CPOD training they took and how it ties into the hurricane that we had in the Gulf this past week. Had some remnants of that even here in Northwest Ohio as well. Before we get into our headlines this morning and tell you more about a busy 7 o'clock hour, I do want to say thank you again to Hanneman Family Funeral Homes for their support of us here on the morning show. Hanneman Family Funeral Homes, 100 and 14 years now of service to their clients here in Northwest Ohio. 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You can call them 24 hours at 419-352-2171. Reggie Hanneman, the fifth generation at Hanneman Family Funeral Homes, the president now, and we appreciate very much his continued support of us here on The Morning Show. After we finish up our conversation with Jeff and Aaron this morning, we'll do the weather here in a second, but also coming up in the 7 o'clock hour, we're going to be talking with several young people from Bowling Green State University, putting on a production called Birthday Candles. Fascinating here. Jonathan Chambers, Dr. Chambers is a chair and professor of the Department of Theater and Film. We've set up several visits from young people here at Bowling Green State University putting on these terrific productions. This morning, in addition to five young thespians, we're going to have the director, Sarah Lipinski Chambers, join us as well. Now, this production hits the stage, the Eva Marie Saint Theater stage, on Thursday, and we're going to be talking with, again, five of the members of the troupe there, Mavis Roach and Gabriel Dunn and Ian McIntosh, Noah Wilson, and Story Musa, all joining us this morning. Looking forward to that conversation at 7:30. We got hockey talk as well with head hockey coach Dennis Williams happening at 7:45, and we're going to work in a conversation with my buddy Chris Berger over at Legacy Farmers Cooperative talking about petroleum. He's a petroleum sales specialist, and if you're into agriculture, yeah, he's going to be talking about the price of fuel. Price of energy right now for our folks trying to get the harvest in. That conversation will happen in the 7 o'clock, or might be around 8 o'clock or so, about an hour or so, maybe a little late with our conversation with Chris, but we'll get it done and have our ag report, of course, as well in the next hour. At 2 minutes after 7 o'clock, though, once again, we're looking at 71 degrees right now here on the campus at Bowling Green State University in Bowling Green, Ohio, and looking at a temperature that's going to set a new record for us for October the 13th. The old record, 83 degrees, but according to Kaylee at WTUL Television, she says maybe 85, 86 or so for a high
4: for
0: today.
4: Today, temperatures really will be warming up as we're forecasting highs in the 80s. I'm talking mid-80s, and look at this. We could be possibly breaking that record high set back in 1975. So a little bit warm for this afternoon. I'm going to say feeling very more summer-like. For sure. I mean, already seeing these temperatures in the 60s and the 70s. Now, it could be feeling a touch cooler because we are tracking that breeze coming in from the southwest, though, so bring in some of that warmer, moist air. But you can see these wind gusts right now, about 20 to 25 miles per hour. These winds will be sticking around as we go on throughout the rest of the morning and also throughout the rest of the afternoon. By 10 o'clock, still seeing those winds around 20 to 25 miles per hour, picking up this afternoon around 30 mile per hour gusts are possible, so still looks to be fairly windy, but eventually calming down later on tonight into those overnight hours. The winds finally giving us a bit of a break, but today looking beautiful on this Tuesday. Sunshine, 84 degrees. There's that breeze for sure. I mean, look at this from this morning, lunchtime, into those afternoon hours. Sunny skies on this Tuesday, but it's going to be wonderful. Any outdoor plans you have, keep them because it's going to be nice, because we are tracking some changes as some rain is in the forecast later on tonight into those overnight hours into early Wednesday morning. Temperatures still be fairly mild for tomorrow morning, forecasting lows in the low 60s. So as far as these rain chances go, a little bit for today, most of us staying fairly dry. But looking ahead towards Wednesday, Thursday, and Friday, some more of these scattered showers will start to fire on up. But then by the weekend, we are finally going to be getting a break from the rain. So looking ahead towards tonight and tomorrow morning, just some on and off lights and moderate and even pockets of some heavy rain around this time tomorrow. And we're going to continue to see some rain right around the morning commute. But then after that, looks to be dry for the rest of the day with those cloudy skies and those temperatures slowly dropping back down to the 70s, which is still above average for this time of year. 60s are on the way Thursday and Friday, 50s on the way for Saturday. Now this weekend, notice we're seeing those clear skies, but I'm also looking at these lows. Do you see that Saturday and Sunday morning? Lows drop back down to the 30s, which bit of a chill, kind of a shock to the system for the potential for the first frost of the season. So cover up those plants, bring them inside, because we could be seeing some frosty conditions, possibly the first freeze as well too. But luckily not lasting long as those lows warm back up to the 40s and 50s and highs in the 60s and the 70s. That's a look at your extended forecast.
0: Now just wait a minute, Kelly. You said something about temperatures down in the 30s this coming weekend. She kind of glossed over that one, didn't she, folks? It's true. We could have some light frost this weekend as temperatures dip back down to the mid to low 30s for the weekend. So keeping an eye on that for sure. It's not there now. It's quite warm, 71 degrees here currently on the campus at Bowling Green State University in Bowling Green, Ohio. Expected high today of 85. Officially, the winds will be light and variable. They could pick up gusts as high as 30 miles an hour this afternoon, though. Overnight low tonight of 63 degrees, and that's when the showers work their way back into northwest Ohio. We've got a 60% chance of rain overnight tonight with that low of 63 degrees. Tomorrow's high only 74 degrees under cloudy skies and a chance of showers. You see that trend there. By Thursday, the high's only going to be 67. By Friday, the high is 61. And by Saturday, the high under sunny skies, Saturday, 55 degrees. That's where those cold overnight temperatures come your way. So maybe one more day of the AC running today because it's going to be a warm with a high, record high expected. In our headlines this morning for a Tuesday, October the 13th of 2026, had a conversation yesterday with Adam Scaff. Adam is the deputy police chief for Bowling Green Police Division. Said they had a busy weekend this past weekend with one, two, three, four, five different narratives he wanted me to follow up on. We're still working on the details for each of those incidents, arrests that took place this past weekend. He did mention in our conversation that they had quite a few shoplifting incidents this past weekend as well. Said normally he would not forward those to me, but there were multiple tickets and arrests made in this past weekend for shoplifting in our community. We'll get more details on that story and have it for you tomorrow in our local and regional news. By the way, happening today, I want to remind you once again, we talked about it last hour. We'll talk about it more in an hour at 8 o'clock this morning when Amanda from the Cocoon joins us live on the phone. But today is the day from 10 o'clock this morning until 4 o'clock this afternoon at the BGSU Union Oval. There's a viewing of the Wood County Clothesline Project, a display featuring T-shirts created by survivors of domestic and sexual violence or by loved ones of those who have passed due to interpersonal violence right here in Wood County. Each shirt telling a story through their own words and expressions. It's a powerful exhibit. It's, of course, absolutely free. It's outdoors. Tuesday, October the 13th, today from 10 this morning until 4 this afternoon, right there outside around the green space there around the Union Oval is where you'll find it, okay? And then tomorrow, there's another event that's happening in recognition of Domestic and Sexual Violence Awareness Month up at Levis Commons in Perrysburg. A great way to jumpstart your holiday shopping while supporting three local organizations. You can enjoy refreshments between 4 and 6 o'clock in the evening tomorrow, sponsored by Lily's at Levis Commons. Lily's is located at 4190 Levis Commons Boulevard in Perrysburg. Cocoon staff are going to be available to share information at that event by the mission and the services as well. Of course, that event is free and open to the public. That's tomorrow from 4 to 6 o'clock in the evening up at Lily's at Levis Commons at 4190 Levis Commons Boulevard there in Perrysburg. And a reminder from our friends at the city administration back here in Bowling Green, the next brush collection is now set to begin a week from yesterday.

feet in length, as well as stumps, those will not be collected either. For cul-de-sacs like where I live, don't put your brush in the cul-de-sac. The green space is a good block fire hydrants, and pickup is by ward, as always, not by normal refuse collection day. To be included in the collection route, residents just place your brush at the curb by 7 o'clock on Monday morning. It's the last of those four pickups. Next month, we start on our leaf collection here in the city of Bowling Green. And we got word from the Chamber of Commerce, Mary Hinkman and her team, that the Land of Sweets themed 71st Annual Bowling Green Community Holiday Parade has filled all registration availability. But wait, list spots do remain open. The parade is scheduled for Saturday, November the 21st, with units stepping off at approximately 9:50 in the morning, and the first unit arriving in downtown at the Four Corners around 10 o'clock that morning. The Chamber is thrilled to once again bring you this great event. Sponsorship, wait list, and volunteer registration forms can be found online at bgchamber.net, the homepage there. The Chamber cannot put this community event on, Mary says, without the generosity and support of local organizations and citizens, so we humbly ask that you consider sponsoring the holiday parade. Could be just as little as $50, as much as $1,000. To see how we'd honor your contribution, just refer to the online sponsorship form at the holiday parade homepage at the Chamber's website. Mary Hinkman telling us the 71st Annual Bowling Green Holiday Parade is brought to you by presenting sponsor, the City of Bowling Green, Bowling Green State University, the Bowling Green Chamber of Commerce, and the Wood County Hospital. And we're excited to announce that once again this year, WTOL Channel 11 is going to be broadcasting the parade live. If you're able to view the parade in person, the prime viewing area tends to be between Court and Washington Streets, and sponsorship or participating in the BG Community Holiday Parade is an opportunity for your business or organization to share the joy and the spirit of the holiday season with thousands of people right here in our area. The Bowling Green Chamber of Commerce supporting an environment for the development and success of businesses within the Bowling Green area. Thanks, Mary Hinkman, the Executive Director of the Chamber, and your team for bringing us the 71st Annual Holiday Parade. Registrations have filled. There is a wait list, though, that is available. I'd love to talk to you about sponsorship as well. Bowling Green Arts Council also reached out to us recently to announce the 10th anniversary of the Art for Animals. That's an animal-themed juried art show happening starting October the 16th. That'll be this Friday. And it's going to the end of the month, end of October. This is down at the Art Space at 178 South Main Street. In the rear alley there at Bowling Green is where the address is. Of course, the displays are inside. A free opening reception for the public is going to be held from 5 to 7 o'clock this Friday, October the 17th, the gallery's open Tuesday through Friday from 10 a.m. to 6 p.m. and Saturdays from 10 to 5. And, of course, there's no charge for admission, and the public is always welcome to stop on by and see works of art from several different categories. They've got 5th through 8th grade artists. They've got 9th through 12th grade artists and adult artists as well. It's best for domestic animal and best wild animal. They'll be juried for that and more. This year, we're told, in a total, there are 27 artists that are exhibiting 38 works of art. The works of artists' winners are going to be featured on note cards that will be sold at the reception and at Bowling Green Merchants. Sales of the note cards are going to benefit the Wood County Humane Society and the Bowling Green Arts Council. Thanks very much to Jackie Nathan keeping us updated on that event, which gets underway. Well, the Arts for Animals exhibit, 5th grade through adult art, gets underway on Friday, and there's a kickoff celebration taking place Friday as well from 5 to 7 o'clock. Love to see you downtown. And also got word from the city administration from the Public Works Department that all decorations, wreaths, and grave blankets have to be removed from Old Grove Cemetery by Monday, November the 2nd. That's in preparation for the fall cleanup conducted by the cemetery maintenance crew. The cleanup begins on Monday, November the 2nd, 2026. So keep that in mind. And maybe this weekend, when the weather's going to be nice and moderate, you can get out there and get that done before the official cleanup takes place out at Oak Grove Cemetery. Had a couple events to remind you about before Jeff and Aaron make their way into the studio this morning. BG Kiwanis would like to welcome the Circle K International students. This is our Thursday meeting. We're meeting, and the Circle K International is our featured speaker at the meeting on Thursday, October the 15th. It gets underway at 11:30 in the morning. We'll be there until 1 o'clock. The meeting's always held over at the Slater Family Ice Arena Lounge on the campus at Bowling Green State University. The presentation highlighting Circle K International, a collegiate service organization that provides students with opportunities to develop leadership skills and make a positive difference through community service. Thursday is also Wear Purple Day.
That's in honor of Domestic Violence Awareness Month. 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More information about the Bowling Green Kiwanis Club or to learn how to become a member, it's KiwanisBG.org. And I need to mention our good friends over at Rotary as well. At Thursday's Rotary meeting, also on October 15th, that

0: Bob's going to welcome Kristen Otley, who is the city's Parks and Recreation Director, her agency responsible for the city's community center, city pool, and 9 city parks, a myriad of activities associated with each item, which Rotarians can look forward to learning more about. BG Rotary gathers at 11:45 on Thursdays at the Bowling Green Country Club. For more information, including membership, just stop on by. They always make me feel so very welcome, even though I am a Kiwanian. I should join Rotary as well. I love what those good folks do. And, of course, it's good to stop by and hear from Kristen, because, as you know, on the ballot is a renewal of an existing levy, a 5-year renewal for the levy that supports our parks here in the Bowling Green area, all 9 parks, plus the city pool, the community center, and more. And they're asking for a little bit of an increase for the first time in 10 years because, you know, the price of everything has been going up a little bit recently. So I want to make you aware of that. And very quickly, the Wood County Health Department's offering vaccine clinics as well. Everyone invited to protect themselves, their families, and their communities by attending Wood County's Health Department seasonal flu and COVID vaccine clinics. Everyone age 6 months and older eligible for seasonal vaccinations. The Health Department partnering with the Wood County Committee on Aging to offer clinics at local senior centers, the very first of which is today, Tuesday, October 13th at 10:30 this morning until noon. They'll be up at the Northeast Area Senior Center. Stop on by. Now, Friday of this week, they're going to be at the Rossford Senior Center, and then next week, starting Friday, October 23rd, for 4 different seasons or sessions, they'll be at the Wood County Health Department as well. Wood County Health Department located at 1840 East Gypsy Lane Road in BG. 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And speaking of that, I believe Rachel Aishelman, who's the Interim Health Department Commissioner, is going to be joining us live this morning talking hockey. We asked Rachel, found out when she was in the studio last week, talking about the measles and how you can still get immunized for the measles right here in Wood County. They're still doing those MMRs if you need to get that done. But she said, I'm a hockey fan, Clint. So I said, well, why don't you do this? Why don't you come in and talk to the hockey coach? So she's going to do that as well. Well, we got a lot to get to before we do that. We got a big group of folks coming in at the bottom of the hour talking about birthday candles, latest presentation being put on by the Department of Theater and Film at Bowling Green State University. Thanks to Jonathan Chambers, Dr. Chambers, the chair and professor of the Department of Theater and Film. We're going to have the director of that production, Sarah Lipinski, and 5 different members of the acting crew there that are going to be joining us here in just a bit. First things first, though, we got to talk with Jeff and Aaron, as we do every Tuesday right about this time. Jeff Klein and Aaron Konecki from the Wood County Emergency Management Agency stopping in for a quick chat this morning, guys. Good morning. How are you?
1: Good morning.
2: Good morning. Good to be here.
0: Wonderful to see you in the studio this morning, as always. Great shakeout earthquake drill happening on Thursday. Never heard of that, guys. Help me out here. What are we talking
3: Never?
0: About?
3: Never? Then
0: heard
3: we
0: of earthquakes.
3: We have failed.
2: I don't know. This has been probably going on maybe as long as I've been in the EMA, actually. We just don't get a lot of play in Northwest Ohio. We don't have the same level of earthquake. Earthquakes aren't necessarily the same risk that you would see, you know, out on the West Coast, you know, California, Oregon, Seattle, things
0: yes,
2: like
0: sir.
2: That.
0: Sure,
2: so,
0: yeah.
2: But, you know, it's a good time to stop and think about these things. You know, one of the things that we talk about when we come in here is when we travel, we go different places. Just because we don't necessarily have a hazard here doesn't necessarily mean that where you're going isn't going to have that hazard.
0: Might have something there, yeah.
2: And we do have a couple faults that go through Wood County. The first one kind of comes down through Lucas County from the north to the south. Just to the west of Waterville, Haskins area, kind of ending up down in our North Baltimore as it exits the county. So we do get a little bit of earthquakes out of that. Typically, they're you know, low magnitude, 2s, 2.3s, things like that. But we do have them, and I think that's one of those things that you just never know when it's something like that's going to pop loose. So think about being ready for it. What do you do if it happens? How do we prepare? You know, one of the things that we don't normally think about is, you know, securing bookcases and things like that to the wall
0: fall,
2: in case something happens.
0: Yep.
2: You know, and that's good for little kids too. You know, that's one of the things. We're about the same age, and I'm sure that you've pulled cabinets and things over on top of you like I did as a kid.
0: Never.
2: And we found that's bad. We found with Rachel sitting out there, she's sitting here going, oh no, don't let the stuff fall on the kids.
0: Don't do as Jeff and Clint do.
2: Yes.
0: Please,
2: you know, and it is. And it's one of those things that it's You know, it's just that good reminder. If, you know, we start having something of magnitude, what do? You know, basically get under a desk, get under something that's solid. The doorways have always kind of been the famous one, get under the doorway of the arch, and they're finding out that those aren't as structurally sound as we thought they were.
0: Oh, for crying out loud.
2: Well, you know, and two, when you think about it, they're thin. I mean, okay. You know, a doorway is really thin unless you're going through something ungodly secured,
0: right.
2: You know, a bank vault or something like that. So it really doesn't offer the protection that, you think it does.
0: All right.
2: You know, and even, you know, it's the older houses and stuff like that. You know, I think sometimes maybe we think that we've got, you know, an older house that's more rigid and built a little bit better. But,
0: sure.
2: You know, yeah. One of the things that I used to see in some of the historic houses back when I was in Perrysburg was, thanks to the Historical Society and different things like that, it was challenging to get some of the stuff fixed. And they weren't necessarily as structurally secure as you thought. You know, and you would have some leaning floors and leaning walls and things like that. You know, and that's the kind of stuff that, you know, on a day-to-day basis may not necessarily be a huge deal. But when you have an earthquake or something along that, it ends up making a big deal. You know, in the aftermath, when you have something like an earthquake, one of the things, you know, that always happens is the underground piping system usually takes a hit. For us, it's going to be water and natural gas. So if it happens during the winter, that's going to be a big deal, you know, keeping people warm and things like that. You know, kind of, as always, what's your backup plan for that, and how are you going to communicate with folks? You know, earthquakes historically take out communication systems, you know, because of the way that they're set up today with the modern stuff. So, you know, what's your backup plan? Are you going to be able to text your family? Are you going to be able to reach out and do some different things that way? Insurance is one thing. You know, we talk about that from time to time. Do you have earthquake insurance? Do you need earthquake insurance?
0: I think that'd be fairly inexpensive because we don't have a lot of record of damage from earthquakes.
2: You would think it would be, but you know, it's one of those things that a lot of times, you know, I sit here and say it's going to be $25 a year, and you say, well, I can save $25 a year, you know, and then these things happen, and then suddenly people find out, geez, I'm not covered. You know, now what am I going to do?
0: Yeah.
2: You know, and that's one of the things, you know, that, you know, I know speaking from, you know, my own self, that, you know, I always thought that FEMA would come in and be the white knight and take care of everybody. And, you know, when we do our talks, we always tell everybody the most you're ever going to get from them is $34,000.
0: Yeah.
2: They're not, that money is not designed to make you whole. It's designed to help you get back on your feet with the transition of, you know, moving from here to there. And what am I going to do in the meantime till everything gets rebuilt? So, you know, we don't want people to forget about some of those, you know, different things. And then, you know, like I say, with the utilities, you know, they have popular power wires down and things like that, just to really kind of think and be careful with all that.
0: Good advice as always. Tell us, Aaron, about the CPOD training as well that you guys have taken, how it ties into, well, something we talked about last week quite a bit, that hurricane that I could not pronounce that came on the panhandle down in Florida. We saw some remnants of it here, a little bit of light rain, but what kind of training you guys been going through for that?
1: So we just hosted a class. It was a commodity points of distribution class. So they shortened that to CPOD. You know,
0: C-pod.
1: I think that's a super common acronym for everybody to know. But it's just a way to be able to distribute items, life-saving items, to the public after an event. So, I mean, an earthquake would be one example, but like the hurricane, a way to distribute water, ice, tarps, food, things like that, commodities that people need to get through those few days to make themselves, you know, make sure that they're safe in those, in the short term, if something happens to their power and all their food spoils, if there's no access to fresh drinking water. So the class we had brought in instructors who have a lot of experience in those types of events, which was nice. There was one of the instructors from Ohio EMA who's been very involved in this. She put the course together, and she was there for its the last delivery before she retires. So she was able to come and see and like hand it off, which was nice. We learned how to effectively make these points of distribution, and then we went and actually got to practice that. So we went outside and tried to look at what the footprint that they recommended for an efficient operation, to see, oh, would this work in this parking lot? What could we do to modify it so that it would be a good flow? It was really, a good experience. We had a well-rounded group. There was a couple local faith leaders from Wood County. Folks from Cincinnati came up to take the class. Some of our partners from other counties, Defiance County.
0: So what are some of the things you look for when you're talking about an effective point of distribution then?
1: Well, there's different things you can do. So you could do a walkthrough or you could do a drive-through. So depending on what your plan would be and how many people you needed to get through it. They gave us the small footprint of what a drive-through and a walkthrough would be and what you would need. I think for a drive-through, it's 300 feet, just for the smallest scale version.
0: Okay.
1: 300 feet by 150 feet, and then that doubles as you expand the type of delivery you're choosing. Yeah, so. Yeah.
0: What about getting the message out? I mean, I guess local media is going to be a help, and God forbid get in that situation, but letting folks know that this is the place to go, maybe that education needed to take place in advance too.
1: Yeah.
0: To let folks know.
1: It's really, the class was great because they showed us some examples of communication gone well and communication gone wrong.
0: Oh, wow.
1: Things that were missing from messaging that the public were quick to point out on social media. A lot of it has to do with site security. Sometimes you can't do things like this at night. You have to make sure you can catch your population and kind of work with them. So there was a lot of good discussions. I think it raised a lot of questions and things that we can build on and our partners can build on. So.
2: Yeah, I mean, to me, a couple things that it really did is it really reinforced the fact of why you need to have supplies.
0: Right.
2: Because, you know, when they start talking about this, you're going to get a gallon per person per day for water. You're going to get the MREs that, ironically, I did not know were made in Cincinnati.
0: Oh, is that right?
2: So, yeah. Wow. So, you know, we've got ties to that. And they had some of the menus up there. And, they, you know, and most of the people said, well, that doesn't look too bad. Jeff did not feel that way. Jeff, I know. I looked at that and thought, I don't think I would be wanting to eat some of these things.
0: Yeah.
1: I looked at it from the perspective of my daughter can't consume any gluten. And the menus that were proposed, she could only probably eat the Skittles and jelly off of there.
0: Yeah.
1: So,
2: I think
1: reinforced the need for my personal preparedness.
2: You know, and I think that's one of the big ones, the time frame to get people to come in. And one of the things that was interesting, they talked about the power outage. So if you plan today for the power outage, you know, we have 100,000 people that don't have power and everything shows up in 4 days. You're not going to have 100,000 people without power in 4 days. You may have 20,000 people. So it really, I thought that was kind of some of the interesting stuff, the nuance. They really, while this wasn't about volunteer or donation management and stuff like that, they talked about people donating things. The floods down in Perry County, Susan that Aaron was talking about from Ohio EMA, had a picture of a pickup truck that was packed full of dog food because one person on TV said, I don't have food for my dog.
0: Oh.
2: So all these people thought, well, now we've got to get these people all this dog food and things like that.
0: Yeah.
2: And I think that's one of those things, and they were talking about a couple of different donation management things that well-meaning individuals were kind of setting up to do, and then they had to figure out how do I incorporate them into what we have so we can make sure that everything kind of gets done the way that it's done. And, you know, and I think that just was kind of one of those things to just kind of reiterate a little bit. You know, when these disasters happen, people do need things, you know, but kind of go to the vetted groups to sit here and say, hey, you know, what do they need? Don't donate your winter coats to hurricane victims in Florida.
0: Yeah.
2: They get that every time. I'm sure they're getting it right now where people are donating all this stuff, you know, and it's like people, they want to donate, they want to do stuff, but it's like, well, I'll just give them my old stuff.
0: Yeah.
2: And it's like, it doesn't help. It slows things down.
0: Yeah.
2: You know, any of the clothes that get donated have to be cleaned, all that. So, you know, listen to what the local folks have to say.
0: There you go. Good advice as always, guys. Our time's gotten away from us. A lot of folks wanting to come in and chat with us this morning. We've got a group from a theater group from right here at Bowling Green State University. Ever been in theater, Jeff? You would be good at theater.
2: I was the band. Think? How's that?
0: So that's a definite no.
2: Yeah. It's
0: Aaron?
1: No, never.
0: That's another day.
2: You have to remember lines and stuff like that. Yeah. I'm too much of a free flower.
0: Stay in your lane.
2: Man. Yes, there you go.
0: All right. Guys, I wish we had more time. We'll catch up again next week.
2: No, okay. Great
0: Thanks
2: being
0: so
2: here.
0: Much for coming in, as always.
1: Thank you.
0: It's half past the hour, 7:30 or so here on the morning show. Some music from the birthday boy, Paul Simon, and then several young people from Bowling Green State University joining us. The name of the production is Birthday Candles. It's very special. After that, we'll talk with another special young man by the name of Dennis Williams, the head hockey coach, and a special guest joining in that conversation as well. This is The Morning Show.

0: There's one from the birthday boy for you this morning. We told you earlier this morning that Mr. Simon, Paul Simon, has a birthday, so we wanted to try and squeeze that one in. I have several folks calling and emailing saying, how about this one or that one? But certainly a long and distinguished career for Paul Simon. Simon and Garfunkel, and much, much more. 85 years young today. We're going to segue into a conversation now, and stay tuned. We've got hockey talk coming up here in about 15 minutes or so. The head coach of the Bowling Green State University hockey program. His name, Dennis Williams, and he joins us every Tuesday during the hockey season to tell us, about being the 18th ranked team in the country. Also, we'll talk with agriculture folks from Legacy Farmers Cooperative about 8 o'clock this morning or so. Chris Berger, who's a petroleum sales specialist for Legacy Farmers Cooperative, is going to be joining us live, and we'll have our Ohio Agriculture Network report just a little bit later on this morning, because we got a busy show for you today. Thanks again to Jeff and Aaron for stopping in and visiting with us, as they do every Tuesday here on the morning show. And up next, I had a conversation with Jonathan Chambers. Dr. Chambers is the chair and professor of the Department of Theater and Film at Bowling Green State University, and he wanted to set up, and we've done so now, an opportunity for you to visit with several young people here on the campus of Bowling Green State University, or involved in the theater and film program here at BGSU, and the one director of each of these productions as well. That brings us to a conversation this morning with Sarah Lipinski Chambers, who's directing a production called Birthday Candles, which opens on October the 15th. Miss Sarah's in studio this morning. I will welcome her in first, and then we'll talk with some of these young people as well. Sarah, good morning.
1: Hi, it's great to be here.
0: Wonderful to have you in studio this morning. Tell us a little bit about, give us a big picture, if you will, about Birthday Candles. I understand, I've read some reviews about this, and it's called a magical play, and the theme is what makes a lifetime into a life. I love that.
1: Yeah, I think if you're a person who lives in the world, there's something in this show for you. So I think that thematically, yes, that is absolutely correct. And what happens is we follow Ernestine Ashworth from age 17 to 101.
0: Yeah.
1: And we see her grow, love, endure loss, and continue to show up to find what makes her life meaningful. So sometimes I've said, it's the... it's about the ordinary life of an extraordinary woman.
0: Yeah. It's a 90-minute one-act play, correct?
1: 90 minutes, no intermission.
0: Okay.
1: And 100 years concurrently.
0: Wow. It sounds really wonderful, and I read somewhere it's about a cake and a goldfish. I want to introduce each one of these young people that came in with us this morning in order to be a part of this production. Tell us about the selection process, Kenya, where we got to where we're at today, and where we get to select Mavis and Gabriel and Ian and Noah and these young people to be a part of this production.
1: Yeah, so we had auditions actually back in April, and because we knew we needed to start rehearsals right away at the beginning of the semester.
0: Wow, and 5 months ago, huh?
1: Six yeah.
0: Ago,
1: huh? So there wouldn't be enough time mm-hmm. for rehearsals if we didn't jump on it right away.
0: Sure.
1: And we have open auditions at the university, which any student or community member is eligible to participate in the shows. And after the initial audition, then we have callbacks where we test relationships and see how people respond to directions that I give them. I ask them what they think about the show, mm-hmm. And try to figure out if everybody's on the same page.
0: So these are not all necessarily all theater majors? These could be folks interested in other, typically it is folks in theater and film in
1: it
0: the
1: is,
0: department.
1: It is typically, right. But Noah is not a theater major.
0: Oh, pull that microphone over closer to you there, Noah. We'll pick on him first then. I was going to start with the ladies, but you just threw him under the bus.
2: Yeah.
0: I believe the gentleman's name is Noah Wilson. Do I have that right?
3: Yeah, that's correct.
0: Tell us about yourself, Noah.
3: I am a senior year in, I major in communications. I've got minors in Spanish, media production, and formerly theater, but I've moved on to just the other two to fit what I could in.
0: Why this production? What was it drew you into Birthday Candles?
3: A professor recommended me a role, and then I showed up for the callbacks, and I was absolutely ecstatic to be casted, because I've never really done something like cast, sorry.
0: Yeah.
3: because I've never really done something like this, and the script itself really spoke to me and helps, since I've started with it and from now, it's kind of helped me appreciate the impermanence of life, I think.
0: Who's next to you, just to your right? Grab that microphone there. I want you to introduce yourself, would you please?
2: Hi, my name is Ian McIntosh.
0: Ian is here. Ian McIntosh, who plays Kenneth, which I do know is one of the, really kind of the principals. You're on the stage quite a bit, aren't you not?
2: I'm kind of a princess track. I quite like it.
0: Oh, is that right? All right, tell us about Ian a little bit.
2: I'm a senior Bachelor of Arts in Communication with a specialization in both acting, directing, and musical theater.
0: If folks don't know about the production here, tell us a little bit about your character, Kenneth.
2: My character, Kenneth, is kind of the awkward, annoying, next-door neighbor.
0: Overbearing.
1: Lovable, not
2: very
1: annoying.
2: Loving. Very loving.
0: He's got a big heart.
2: But he kind of comes into Ernestine's life and is kind of a rock for her throughout the entire story of the play.
0: Next to you is this young lady.
4: Hello, my name's Mavis Roach.
0: Hi, Mavis. How are you?
4: I am great. How are you?
0: Tell us about Mavis.
4: I am a sophomore year, also a musical theater major.
0: Okay. And you're playing three different roles in this production?
4: Yes, I play the roles of Joan, Alex, and Beth throughout the show.
0: How challenging is that?
4: Very, especially since I am constantly coming on and off the stage, constantly having to get out of character and go back into character. But something that I felt was really helpful was distinguishing their three walks and distinguishing like how they move through space. I think that really helped me get really into character with all three of them.
0: So you're learning to communicate physically through actions rather than just through words.
4: Yes.
0: Wonderful. Next to you, on your right, I have...
5: Hi, my name is Story Musa. I play Ernestine.
0: Hi, Story. Tell us about that.
5: Oh, so I am one of those elusive members of the public that has usurped the production. But I've actually been associated with the Department of Theater and Film since 2021. Mm-hmm. I hold an MFA in acting from the Long Island University Post.
0: Wow.
5: But I came up here to actually be in the graduate program.
0: Yes, ma'am.
5: And, you know, just like Ernestine's life, a PhD also takes twists and turns and has its own, you know, wins and losses. So.
0: This birthday, special birthdays from 17 to 101 is striking a bit of a chord for you.
5: Yeah,
0: huh?
5: You know, especially being an older member of the ensemble, I'm about to turn 31, so the middle of the play really hits home.
0: Mm-hmm.
5: And, you know, looking back on those younger years, I can still remember those, and then thinking about the older ones.
0: Yes, ma'am.
5: It's hard to imagine, but lucky to be there.
0: What is it you think that makes Birthday Candles special? Because you certainly have experience in several different productions.
5: Yeah, I think it showcases the ebb and flow of a family life, a chosen family life, and when you get to my age and you see the people that have gone away, or the people you just talk about in past tense, or the people that still come around and you don't even have to explain their purpose in your life anymore. They just tag along. I think it's special for a play to show those different levels of intimacy and how, you know, as we all grow up, we become the main character of our own life and we float away from each other, but it's still your life. It's still the only one that you're living.
0: Amen. Mm-hmm. I love that. I saw an interview with Noah Heidel, who is the playwright for this, and he talked about how the inspiration for this production was a friend of his and his 6 or 8 year old daughter who was saying her life has been wasted up to this point. And the character, I guess, is based on a 17-year-old, correct?
1: Yeah.
0: Who says something similar to that. I've wasted my life to this point.
1: Ernestine's first line.
0: Is it really?
5: Yeah, it is.
0: So interesting that you can take that perspective as somebody that's in the early 30s now and be able to look back on your life and what's still to come. Huh?
5: And it's amazing to think the moments when I was really young when I thought I wasted my life.
0: We've all been there.
5: And I think now that I'm in, this is the best part of my life, you know, and so, would not want to be 17 forever.
0: No. I don't want to do it again.
5: I never want to do it again, but it was fun.
0: Yeah. How about the young lady to your right?
6: My name is Gabrielle Dunn. I'm a Bachelor of Arts in Communication with a specialization in musical theater.
0: Good morning, Gabrielle.
6: Good
0: you
6: morning.
0: Have the opportunity to be a multiple personality individual as well, yes?
6: Yes, I do.
0: Yeah.
6: I play Alice, Madeline, and Ernie.
0: Okay.
6: Yes, Alice is Ernestine's mom. That's where we start the show. That has been a very challenging role to step into because I am not a mom. then I play Madeline, and that is Ernestine's daughter. And we close out the play with Ernie, and that is Ernestine's great granddaughter.
0: Mm-hmm. Wow.
6: Yes, yes, yes.
0: How would you describe this play, this production, to somebody that has never done any research about it or seen anything like this? It obviously there's some laughs involved. There's some thinking that takes place as well.
6: Yeah, I usually tell all my friends it's just a very magical show about family and what it means to live and what's really important in life. Like I feel like I've taken a lot of help from this play on how to live life. It helps to ground you and to notice what you have.
0: Is that what happens when you're involved in a production like this? And you've done other productions as well.
6: Yes.
0: And you always take something from that yourself as well.
6: Absolutely. Yeah. Yeah.
0: Tell us about what it's like to be a part of the BGSU Theater and Film Program here at Bowling Green State University.
6: It's very special. I love our program so much because there's so much opportunity. You can really take so many paths. You're not locked into one specialization here. So, I mean, being part of it it's cliche, but it is like a family. We hang out all the time. We see each other all the time, and we support each other through all these different choices and paths that we'll take. So when we get out of here, we've all got each other still.
0: So what's next?
6: For me?
0: Yeah.
6: Well, I've got senior year, and then maybe Chicago or New York for acting.
0: Are you thinking?
6: Yes.
0: We're going to have the pleasure of being there for a press event that's happening Thursday. The Bodyguard is going to be up at the Stranahan Theater. Mm-hmm. So we had some of those folks on the studio just this past week and loved that musical theater.
6: Yes.
0: And that great storytelling as well. You are here as part of the graduate program now as well. What is the ultimate goal then? Next?
5: Yeah, well, I was a member of the graduate program.
0: Oh, I see.
5: Now I am just a member of the public, but I actually work at the Marathon Center for the Performing Arts down in Findlay.
0: Oh, wonderful.
5: Yeah, and I will say that it was my assistantships and placements in the box office here at Bowling Green State University that showed me, you know, my skills in maybe that side of arts administration, and it's something that I've loved and that I've been able to grow in and use my skills in management. And that's what I do down at the Marathon Center. Is I'm the box office and data manager.
0: Wow.
5: And it's been wonderful. I've been there since the summer, and I would not have one gotten that job without the connections I made here at Bowling Green State University, but also just the skills and the ability to be my own manager and to run that place.
0: You should give a shout out story about that facility down there as well. It's just up the road.
5: Marathon Center for the Performing Arts. We're about to kick off our main stage series with Straight No Chaser at the end of this month.
0: Oh,
5: we have
0: okay.
5: Stomp coming through. Oh. We have Waitress, the musical. We have Legally Blonde, the musical. We have our Live at Arms Folk Americana and Blues series in the Arms Hall, which is an incredible night, one Thursday a month. We also have our Wild Card series coming up, which, just like the name suggests, four different genres of music, performances, nothing like you'd expect. So come on down to Findlay. It's just 30 minutes down the road.
0: I love that. Thanks for sharing that with us. And Mavis, who is also known as Joan and Alex and Beth, all those personalities rolled into one. You said sophomore? Is that what you said, Mavis?
4: Yes, I'm a sophomore.
0: So why did you get into theater? Back us up a little here.
4: So I started doing theater when I was very, very young, probably around second grade, and my parents were like, hey, you have some free time on your hands. Why don't you just go do this random community theater? And I was like, sure. And then ever since then, I've kind of just been so involved every year that I can, all throughout middle school, all throughout high school. And then I decided, oh, well, this is actually what I want to do for the rest of my life. So then I kept doing it in college, and it just keeps getting better.
0: Everything that you hoped it would be when you got here to BGSU.
4: Oh, yeah. It's everything and more. It's so fulfilling, so, like, soul-filling.
0: Yeah.
4: For me.
0: Yeah. Made some
4: it's
0: great
4: really
0: connections
4: great.
0: As well, huh?
4: Oh, yes, for sure.
0: I want to talk about the space, for we ran out of time this morning, Sarah, but let's go ahead and hear one more time from Ian, who's going to bring to life the role of Kenneth. Talk more about, Ian, again, what is next for you? You're playing a lead role in a wonderful production here.
2: My next focus is auditions for the next show in the spring, and then following that, I'm kind of figuring out what to do with my life.
0: Where did the love for theater come from?
2: My little sister.
0: Oh.
2: When my sister did community theater when I was in like fourth or fifth grade.
0: Mm-hmm.
2: And I saw her up on the stage and I was like, well, I can't be the only one doing this. This looks like fun. So I auditioned for the next show and I got in, and ever since it's just been a blast, and it's one of my greatest passions.
0: It's a lot of work though.
2: It is. It's very satisfying whenever I, like, put my mind to it and I'm able to complete the things that I feel are very difficult, because it gives you a sense of accomplishment in life.
0: Love that. We should finish up the way we started and talk with these five very talented young people from Bowling Green State University and the community as well. Noah Wilson, who's going to bring to life the role of Matt and William as well. I don't think I asked you. Did I ask you why theater?
3: Why theater?
0: Yeah.
3: Well, theater for me kind of started in college, and I think it's been a means of finding a way to express myself, as I've been very like implicit with a lot of the things I feel, and the opportunity to act either in the classroom setting or in a production like this,
0: yes, sir,
3: has kind of really helped sort of turn the gears and get me to express feeling, I think.
0: So next for you then, you've tried a little bit of everything in your time here at Bowling Green State University. What do you think is going to be, when you come around to your next major birthday, what are you going to be doing?
3: My next major birthday, well.
0: Well, that's kind of the theme we're on today, I guess, you know.
3: Yeah, well, this is certainly the last dance for me, and in addition to the other stuff, I'm a recording studio intern here at the Stanton.
0: Oh, okay, sure.
3: So I've just kind of treated my college time as like an amalgamation of just gathering skills, and I'll probably move to Kansas City after graduation up until September to take a sales job with a friend of mine who recently graduated from the University of Kentucky.
0: Okay.
3: And then after that, I plan to backpack Southeast Asia from September to December.
0: Jeez, oh, Pete. I think I'll just backpack across Southeast Asia.
3: I need like a trip ahead of me to like,
0: okay,
3: to catalyze
0: target
3: life, I guess.
0: Sure.
3: So
0: it's not been a wasted life, my friend. It sounds like you got a lot going for you moving forward as well.
3: Yeah, rolling with the punches. So.
0: Sarah Lipinski Chambers is the director of this wonderful production called Birthday Candles, being performed at the Ava Marie Saint Theater. The Wolf Center for the Arts in Bowling Green opens up October the 15th at, 15, 16, 17. You got a 7:30 evening show.
1: Mm-hmm.
0: And then there's a matinee on the 18th at 2 o'clock in the afternoon. Did I get that right?
1: Yeah. On the Saturday, we have a matinee as
0: yes.
1: well.
0: Yes, okay. And it goes through the 24th. I think there's two shows on the 24th as well, at 2 and 7:30. Ava Marie Saint Theater, a hallowed space now in particular, isn't it, at BGSU?
1: Absolutely.
0: Yeah. It's been a tough week for us here at Bowling Green, thinking that she has passed now. I had the pleasure, I'm sure you have as well, of talking mm-hmm. with her once or twice when she came to campus, most recently in 2018.
1: Yes.
0: But always so supportive of the university and these young people as well.
1: Yeah, she's always been super supportive of our students and an advocate for them. Very kind and gracious, always wanting to meet with the students and talk with them and see what they're interested in.
0: Folks, need more information about the play, you can get tickets in advance. You get them at the door. Sarah, give us details there, can you?
1: Story? You yeah. probably
0: know
1: more
0: story.
1: About that.
5: Oh,
0: Sarah.
5: Yes. So the link is going to be bgsu.edu/the-arts/tickets. It's a mouthful, but you can figure it out. And you're going to just hit the link on there that says theater and film, and you're going to see all those lovely show dates. Just double-check that show date, double-check that time. But when in doubt, our box office hours are listed somewhere on the website, and there are some lovely people there via email or phone that can help you out. Or just come to the door. We will always find a place for somebody.
0: Oh, I love that. And the ticket prices are $10 or $15. I mean, they're discounted prices as well.
5: $5
0: great
5: for students.
0: Way. There you go. $5 for students.
1: Yes, it's a very affordable night out.
0: Yeah, yeah. And this is the first in a series as well, Miss Sarah. You got Birthday Candles, directed by yourself, and then we've got 10 out of 12, The Skeleton Crew, BGSU Film and Media Festival is going to be happening next spring as well. Merrily We Roll Along, directed by James Stover. We've had James in the studio before. That'll be April, and also in April next year, a film screening directed by Lucas Ostrowski. I am always amazed by the amount of time and effort that these young people put into putting on a production like this.
1: Yeah, it's a huge time commitment for all of us, and that does not, we're not even talking about the stage managers who
0: right.
1: are there
0: yes, ma'am.
1: Every single rehearsal and even beyond that, because they have paperwork that they have to create and fill out. And the crew and all of the people in the shops who are working. There's a tremendous amount of student labor that goes into these, as well as our staff and faculty.
0: Yeah. Thanks so much for coming in and sharing with us. Please don't be a stranger. Folks, make sure you can get out and get a ticket for this. It is a magical play. And it's what makes a lifetime into a life. I think it's fascinating. 90 minutes of your time and a great bargain as well. Miss Sarah, thank you much for coming out.
1: Thank you so much for having us.
0: Guys, best of luck to you as well. Be well, and we'll talk to you soon, okay?
5: Thank you so much.
4: All right.
0: It is 7:53 or so here in the morning show. A little bit late, but Coach Willie, I hope, is still hanging on. We'll chat with him in about a minute or two and talk hockey. And then it's agriculture news from the Ohio Agriculture Network as well. A very busy Tuesday edition of the morning show. Good morning.

0: That's a little 80s music as a segue. We're going to move into a conversation now. Thanks again to those young people joining us here on the morning show. The production is called Birthday Candles, and it opens up on October the 15th. Hope you can make it out. That's Thursday night. What are you doing on Friday and Saturday this weekend? I'm thinking hockey, and thanks very much, and apologies very much as well to Dennis Williams. Coach Willie on the line with us this morning to talk hockey. Coach, good morning. I apologize for being behind this morning.
1: All good, Clint. Good morning.
0: Well, thank you, brother. I appreciate it. Congratulations. You know, we're going to talk about what the fans want to talk about. We're going to talk about being a top 20 program in the country for the first time in, what, almost 5 years after a terrific weekend. You had a trip over east that turned out quite better than your first road trip did this past year, eh?
1: Yeah, you know, it was a good weekend, obviously. Anytime you can get wins, you'll take them and move on, especially when you go on the road. It's a little bit of a different event in the sense that you have two different opponents. You know, most weekends, no different than this weekend, playing Niagara, the first weekend, Michigan, you prep all week for one opponent. So it was kind of a quick turnaround. You know, I thought we played some pretty good hockey to start out at Sacred Heart in the first. What happened in the game, they came back, which you expect. You know, they're preseason favorites to win the Atlantic Hockey League.
0: Sure.
1: And, you know, they gave a push back in their rank, and we got a timely power play goal late in the third to take the lead and hold on. And then, you know, we went up to UConn, same thing there. As they kind of took it to us pretty good in the first. Not that we played bad, we weren't getting a lot of shots through and found some difficulties. But we played pretty sound defensively, and Jacob Simon was strong. And then we started to get our bearings, and you know, we played better second and the third. And as you said, we got to come away with a couple wins. So it was a good weekend for our group, you know, off it. But now we have to reset, refocus, and you know, we got to get ready for Friday.
0: And a new trophy for the trophy case as well. Coach, congratulations there. That 5-2 win on Saturday obviously is a lot closer than that. Norm Morneau came through for you, as all the players did, to get that win right at the end there. But I noticed there was in listening and watching from a distance, you changed the lines a little bit. Obviously, goalkeeper, you had some different folks trying out this past weekend, getting some time.
1: Well, we switched the lines from Friday to Saturday after the win. There's just some, you know, this time of year, I'm trying to get as many in as we can, many guys, and trying to figure out where we're at. And actually, I switched from getting Saturday after the first. I didn't really, we weren't generating a lot, you know, and I think, you know, sometimes you give them time to figure it out, but sometimes you don't have the time to see if we're going to figure it out, you know, and we have to kind of shuffle the deck. Right, and that's what we did, and we got a spark, you know, from all the lines and rolled them, and they did a nice job. So I was overall very happy with them, but again, I think this time of year, you're it's a balance of trying to find, you know, some continuity amongst each other and the lines and rhythm, but you're also, you know, gotta try to make sure we're getting, you know, players through and getting ice time and getting opportunities.
0: Yeah, absolutely. Coach, I've got a special guest in studio this morning who wants to ask you a question. I didn't tell you she's going to be here, but she's apparently a huge hockey fan, Rachel Aishelman. She is the interim health director, commissioner over at the Wood County Health Department, and she was in studio when we talked last week, and I asked her, and she said, hey, I'm a big hockey fan too, Clint. So I asked Rachel to come back and join us this morning. Rachel, good morning.
1: All right.
2: Hi, thanks for having me.
0: Now, what in the world is the health commissioner for Wood County going to ask the head hockey coach? So we're already, give him a hard one this morning,
2: well,
0: Rachel.
2: I've had a full week to really think of hard questions myself, and just to introduce myself to you, I grew up here in Northwest Ohio, and while I am a hockey fan, the extent to which I can be a hockey player is based off of skating on frozen ponds in the winter in Ohio.
0: So
2: I am nowhere qualified to be on a rink of actual ice.
0: We're not going to ask you to play, Rachel.
2: Okay, thank goodness. I just need to be clear, first of all.
0: All right.
2: But yeah, thanks for having me.
0: Sure.
2: And, you know, one of the questions I think I have the most, when you see a team of players on a rink together, you know, they played awesome against Michigan. Mm-hmm. I was at that game.
0: Sure.
2: And look forward to many more this year. But I'm wondering, how do you keep your team healthy and well with all of the things they have to balance as a student athlete?
1: Yeah, well, that's a great question, and it's not easy, especially with how physical the game is and travel. And so one thing we do, Dan Fisher, who is our athletic trainer, is the head athletic trainer for BGSU Athletics, does an unbelievable job. One thing we really stress to our guys is taking care of their bodies. And that's through a lot of different facets. It's through recovery, whether that's bikes, cold tubs, rollouts. It's continue to lift properly with Ben Morsey, our strength coach. So we not only lift on strength, but we work on our mobility. Sorry, our shoulders, hips, knees, everything through that side of it. And then there's the mental component. Mm-hmm. You know, there's times mm-hmm. they gotta check away from the arena, and they gotta go be kids. They gotta go be students.
0: Yeah.
1: You know, off it, and so we really want to make sure that we're really cognizant of that, because you don't want burnout. You don't want guys overdoing it where injuries come into play, and it's a fine balance. But I'm very fortunate to be surrounded by a lot of great people that do a lot of great things for our guys and focus on those areas. And I like to think I have a pretty good feel on when to pull back too, but it's also nice to have, you know, people like Ben Morsey and Dan Fisher who, and again, we get a lot of, information off of heart rate monitors, all their strength throughout the year. And like, I basically get reports on where we're at. So like yesterday when we lifted, I'm sure we're a little bit low on our force place jumps because of our travel Saturday to Sunday. That's a normal common theme. So what I want to make sure is that our players are feeling good, strong, and energetic at 7:07 on Friday. That's the most important time. It's not so much making sure that, hey, we're hammering them on Monday, Tuesday in practice. I got to make sure their bodies and minds are peaking at the right time. So that's probably a long-winded answer. It's not a science, you know. And then, you know, we got to rely on our leadership team.
0: Yeah.
1: You know, our older guys got to tell us, hey, we may need a day off today, or we got to go a little harder today, you know, and they have that right to have that discussion with me. And then if I don't listen to them, then why did I choose them to be our leader? So I got to take their feedback and take that into account as well.
0: That's a great point. You got another one, Rachel?
2: That's a great answer. I think there's a lot of lessons in there for any of us, even mm-hmm. if we're not full-on hockey players, but things we can bring into each of our own lives. My last question is, when do those of us in the public, or when are we able to get our hands on the new sweaters that were debuted?
0: See? I didn't know she was going to ask that, Coach. He had his feelings hurt last week because I didn't ask about the sweaters. You got me covered,
2: Rachel.
0: They were
2: great. So I'm just wondering when they're going to be available to the public.
1: I'm not sure. We designed those this summer, and to be honest, I was able to keep it pretty quiet. Our players didn't even know until they showed up for game time.
2: Wow, that's amazing. So
1: they came in that afternoon after we lost to Michigan Friday, Saturday. Games at 6 around 3:30. We waited and put everything up. Vince Hulse, our career manager, and I this summer kind of worked on them, you know, and I thought with the anniversary of the Slater that, you know, we kind of go back to the old, actually cream color with the original Falcon on it. And, you know, it's kind of a one-off this year we're going to do. That's a good question. I'm not sure when they're coming out, but I'll definitely ask and get some answers for you.
2: That'd be great. Thanks.
0: All right. I got you off guard with that one, didn't I? We bring in the health commissioner, and she's got all kinds of good questions for you, Coach. Hey, tell us about Niagara. I know you were disappointed in your performance against them on the road last week, and then I'll let you run.
1: Yeah, you know, they're a team that, you know, last year we got, you know, we went out there the first two games, right, Clint? And we came back eating not a piece of humble pie, but a whole humble pie or two, maybe, right?
0: Yeah,
1: which was good.
0: Yeah.
1: You know, we talked about that. But they're a good hockey club. Jason Lammers is a really good coach. They played Notre Dame tight last weekend. They split with RIT to start, who always has a good program.
0: Yeah.
1: So we're at home, and hopefully our guys are like our returners. We talked about it yesterday. You know, this is a lot of times you want to have short-term memory on these. I, I think we brought in long term because it's been about a year, you know, and
0: sure.
1: You know, we get another crack at these guys, right? And listen, they were better than us last year. You know, there's no questions about it. Both of us have different makeups of teams, so I expect two really good games. It's family weekend. You know, I think the Slater's going to be quite busy again, which is always fun to play. And I know our guys will be excited to get back home here.
0: Coach, I'm not sure run. We've kept you too long. I don't want bunch of questions we could ask, but we'll get to you after the post game on Saturday and have a successful weekend. Can't wait to talk to you again in depth next week.
1: Yeah, thank you both.
0: All right, thanks, Coach. It is 8:04, 4 minutes after 8 o'clock now here on the morning show, and our conversation is coming up with Chris Berger from Legacy Farmers Cooperative and Amanda from the Cocoon. They're both just 60 seconds or so away. Good morning.
3: Hello, this is Ted Hazelman, Superintendent of Bowling Green City Schools. 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This has been your Bowling Green City Schools Quality Profile Moment. 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
0: Thank you very much, Dr. Hazelman. That's Ted Hazelman, the superintendent of Bowling Green City Schools, with a public service announcement. By the way, he's a regular guest of ours second and fourth Wednesday of the month. Dr. Ted's going to be live on the show tomorrow at 7:30. We'll get an update on Bowling Green City Schools and also on the new high school that's under construction, supposed to open up, of course, in the fall of 2027. A little different. We get to talk with Chris Berger after 8 o'clock, but we made him wait this morning, and I hope he is okay with that. Chris Berger, of course, from Legacy Farmers Cooperative, part of the leadership team there. We're talking petroleum this morning. Chris, my apologies for keeping you on hold this morning.
4: No, you're fine. I love talking hockey.
0: Are you a hockey guy? Really? All right. Well, I tell you what, you get up here one time into the Slater, you're going to be a hockey guy for life. It's a fun place to be, that's for sure. Hey, Chris, I know you got to run, but we got to talk about high fuel prices. I hate to bring it up. I know it's a sore subject for everybody, but what are you seeing? What are you hearing? And what can Legacy help us with?
4: Yeah, I get it, Clint. You know, right now we're experiencing some high fuel prices, and there's a couple of factors that are playing into these high fuel prices. Number one is the war between Ukraine and Russia, and number two is the instability in the Strait of the Hormuz.
0: Yeah, we'll talk about that a little bit more, what the latest update on those two issues are and how they're playing a critical role in the high fuel prices.
4: Yeah, as far as the war with Russia and the Ukraine, Russia is the second largest exporter of barrels of diesel fuel. These two countries have been at war since 2022, with each side exchanging bomb attacks on one another.
0: Yeah, you're right.
4: The Ukraine has hit Russia refineries multiple times with drone attacks, which stops or slows down production, which in turn takes away from our diesel supply. But actually on Sunday, President Trump has declared an energy ceasefire for the two sides in hopes of no more bombings of each other's energy sources, including their refineries.
0: Yeah.
4: And then the second issue, of course, is the Strait of Hormuz. Tensions and military attacks continue to intensify. Oil tankers continue to be bombed or struck by mines. In turn, U.S. has blockaded exports and imports going in and out of Iran. These actions are causing fuel shortages as well, which plays a critical part into the higher fuel prices. All we can do, Clint, hope for a quick resolution on both of these issues, which should lower the fuel prices, which we're accustomed to seeing last year at this time.
0: Oh, yeah. Chris Berger, what are you thinking? What are you hearing from local farmers about the challenges they're having with these diesel prices?
4: Good question, Clint. A lot of frustration out there right now. This extra expense digs into their profit margin, and let's face it, the last couple of years have been a struggle with low grain prices and yields.
0: That's right. Most growers no-till options? Is that what they're doing now?
4: Yep. I'm hearing a lot of no-till options, and But however, Clint, there is a lot of optimism out there. The yields this year are looking fantastic, as well as recovering grain prices. Most growers will see an outstanding year as far as harvest and as it continues to wind down here.
0: I tell you, that's one characteristic I think folks in production have always told me. Our agriculture friends, you got to have a lot of optimism if you're going to get into this line of work, don't you?
4: Yep, that's for sure. You're going to have some bad years, but you're also going to have some really good years.
0: There you go. What else is going on in the Petroleum Department of Legacy, Chris?
4: I'm excited to announce that we'll be having a lubricant Q&A on November 17th at our petroleum warehouse. We're going to supply a free lunch, so bring your appetite and any questions you have regarding fuels or lubricants. Independents will have experts in the lubricant field from FS, Legacy, as well as Mobil. We'll also be having a local racing legend, Greg Wilson, independent, who is also bringing a sprint car for everyone to see.
0: Oh, just to look at.

0: 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Or you can call my cell at 419-306-1217.
1: There it again. There it is. Again, a lubricant Q&A on November 17th at Petroleum Warehouse. Give Chris Berger a call at 425-3835 or his cell number. He's happy to share that with you as well, 419-306-1217. You just might get to drive a sprint car or at least look at one.
0: Well, we hope to see you there.
1: That's right. Those things burn up some gas too, I'm guessing, right, when they get out there and push on the pedal.
0: Absolutely.
1: Chris, thanks for your patience, brother. Always a pleasure to be able to chat with you. Be well. We'll talk soon.
0: Thanks, Clint.
1: All right, buddy. It is 10 minutes after 8 o'clock here on The Morning Show, broadcasting live from the campus at Bowling Green State University in Bowling Green, Ohio. The Michael and Sarah Kulin Center is the home of the School of Media and Communication, and The Morning Show comes your way at 88.1 FM here in the county and streams bgfalconmedia.com and bgchamber.net. Our news and conversation in the 8 o'clock hour brought to you in part by our friends at St. Clair Commons, and coincidentally, Brandon Heminger, the executive director of St. Clair Commons, is going to be Mike's side next. He's here in about 10 minutes or so. He's bringing along David, and he has an administrator in training, her name, Allie Ernst. They've recently been approved, our friends at St. Clair Commons, on a Medicaid waiver program and the assisted living. We're going to chat about that and more. That's coming up in a bit, but we got to now talk. We don't got to, but we get to talk with Amanda from the Cocoon, who's going to tell us about a very special event that's happening today right here on the campus of Bowling Green State University. Miss Amanda, good morning. Thanks for calling.
2: Good morning. Thanks for having me.
1: Yeah, wonderful to have you on the program. Now, we're talking about this clothesline project, and we've talked about it many times in the past, Amanda. This is a powerful, powerful exhibit. It's going to be here on campus from 10 to 4.
2: Yes, yes. So this is the Wood County Clothesline Project. So it is shirts made by survivors of domestic and sexual violence, as well as loved ones of those who unfortunately passed due to interpersonal violence. And it is our largest display of the Wood County Clothesline Project, thanks to our partnership with BGSU, the Office of the Dean of Students, and their willingness to allow us to display this right here at BGSU's campus in the Union Oval.
1: Now, Kathy and Robin and you, Amanda, have told me that your real hope here is to get the message out, obviously, but really to spark conversation as well.
2: Yeah, so the purpose of this display is twofold. One, it's to give survivors their voices back, for them to share their stories, sure, for them to have an anonymous way to be able to state what happened to them. Some of the shirts share stories of hope and justice and resilience, and some shirts share the story of the abuse that happened to them. So it's just a way for them to share their stories in their own voices. But second fold, and what we hope happens today, is that it's also an awareness. It's so people can see just how much domestic and sexual violence impacts Wood County. This display, we have over 900 shirts in our collection. The display will be about 400 today due to spacing.
1: You have over 900 shirts in your collection?
2: Yes.
1: Wow. Okay, that's a collection that's taken place over the last several years then.
2: It is, but we actually have not added shirts a few years. So that just goes to show you the amount of those affected. In 2025, we actually averaged 11 phone calls a day to our hotline. So it's still definitely very much a problem that affects our community, specifically Wood County and every community. But our goal for this is for people to, there's such a visual impact
1: seeing
2: all the shirts on display. Even if you never read a shirt, walking up and seeing this many shirts on display is can be a very big impact on us.
1: Is there a healing process? Is this part of the healing process for victims and survivors as well, to be able to vocalize and show what they've been through?
2: I think it can be. We do have some shirts in the collection that we display that are survivors created. Some of them, some of the shirts say, "I'm free now. You'll never touch me again," or "We'll break the cycle with the cycle ends with me," or things like that. So I think sharing our stories is always a way that can help bring healing to us. But I will say that it never ends. Survivors are going to be having a healing process the rest of their lives. So this is just one of the ways that they can have that process.
1: Yeah, once again, talking with Amanda from the Cocoon about the Clothesline Project that's taking place here on the campus of BGSU.

0: 10 to 4 today. It's outdoors at the BGS Union Oval. Free to stop by. And really, Amanda, anybody can benefit from stopping by. Not just for victims and survivors and women, but anybody should stop by and check this out.
1: Yes, we hope that anyone and everyone can come by and see the display and just be impacted by it and to take a moment to remember those who are survivors, especially during October, which is Domestic Violence Awareness Month, which is part of the reason why we are doing it today.
0: That's a great point. Hey, before you run, Amanda, very quickly, I want to, on a much lighter note, I guess, Lily's at Levy's Commons up in Perrysburg is having a Chamber of Commerce BAH, a business after hours, and you guys can have some staff up there as well. This is Thursday from 4 to 6, right?
1: Not this Thursday, next Thursday.
0: Oh, that's right. It is a week away. Okay, yeah, October 22nd. Yeah. That's kind of neat, though, to remind folks that you're reaching out all across the county.
1: Yes. Our goal is always to get as far into the county as we can. If anyone wants an event in their part of the county, all they need to do is contact me, and I will get us set up to come out there.
0: All right. I love that. Amanda, thanks for taking time. Sorry I had to make you wait a little bit, but we'll see you out there today for sure. 10 to 4, stop by for this very powerful Wood County Clothesline project. Thanks to you and our friends at the Cocoon. We appreciate you.
1: Thank you so much for having us on, Clint.
0: Yes, ma'am. 15 minutes after 8 o'clock, we're a bit late. Let's do it. Our agriculture report brought to you by Legacy Farmers Cooperative and Legacy Country Corner.
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3: 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As wetter springs and intense rainfall events become more common, some producers are installing tile drainage systems with spacings as narrow as 15 to 20 feet. While narrower spacing can help fields dry out faster and improve planting conditions, experts say it's important to first determine whether poor crop growth is really a drainage issue or the result of soil compaction. Narrower systems can also increase installation costs and may impact water and nutrient movement. Ohio State researchers encourage farmers to carefully evaluate their fields before investing in additional tile drainage. 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
4: Sunny, warm, and completely dry for your Tuesday, but we are going to see some moisture funneling in here as we move through the second half of this week. I'm Chief Meteorologist Ryan Martin. Let's take a look at that Ohio Ag weather update. Again, nothing today. Overnight tonight, clouds start to build in northwest Ohio. And I think just ahead of sunrise tomorrow morning, we start to see some scattered showers and thunderstorms push into northwest Ohio. Those spread across the rest of northern Ohio through the morning and then down into central and southern Ohio in the afternoon and evening. Not a lot of moisture there, but some. We'll take a few hours worth of pause, and then Thursday afternoon through Friday, we've got another slug of moisture that comes through. I think combined for tomorrow through a Friday morning, to midday, we're looking at 0.5 to 1.5 inches of rain with coverage at around 90% of the Buckeye State. Behind it, we see much cooler air diving in for Friday night, Saturday, and then we start to warm up on Sunday, but high pressure is in here as well, so it's going to be dry. Watch for some frosty conditions in the north for Friday night, early Saturday morning. I'm meteorologist Ryan Martin.
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4: Grain markets finished the Monday session mixed overall. Not a lot of new and exciting news headlines in the marketplace yesterday. The market actually was trading still the follow-through from the USDA report last Friday. Interesting to note that some of the reasons for the extra corn were talked about in the marketplace. USDA raising yields in the West, parts of Kansas, Nebraska, South Dakota, North Dakota, all seeing the corn yield raised. Collectively, this was the same as adding almost 5 bushel to the acre to the corn crop estimates in that part of the world. No changes were in the I states, but the market was trying to digest that, and it digested fairly well as corn did get into positive territory before the end of the day. Beans did not. Just can't find any excitement with a lack of new Chinese buying. Now there's fears they're falling behind again. I'm Ryan Martin.
2: 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December corn down 4 3/4 to 4.78 1/4. As we turn to soybeans, November 12.78, down 9 3/4. In livestock from yesterday's close, October live cattle 224.75, down 22 cents. And October lean hog 75.60, up 55 cents. 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
0: Thanks very much, and again, a big thank you to Chris Berger and the entire team at Legacy Farmers Cooperative for helping with our Ohio Agriculture Network report very late this morning, but what a busy 7 o'clock hour we had. I just said a thank you email over to Chris Berger, our petroleum sales specialist, for being late being patient with me while we were late getting him on the show as well. Typically, that report airs every Monday through Friday around 7:50 or so, so thanks again to our friends at Legacy Farmers Cooperative for allowing us to support our number one commodity here in Wood County, which is agriculture. It is 8:22 here on the morning show. Just got an email from Adam Scaff, the deputy chief for the Bowling Green Police Division, with three more narratives for you to follow up on. We told you in our 6 and 7 o'clock newscast this morning. Kind of a busy weekend this past weekend. And in fact, we had several shoplifting incidents in the city of Bowling Green. I'll have details for you in our local and regional news when we get all the details from BGPD a bit later on today. We'll talk about that plus more happening in our community. Unfortunately, busy time for the Bowling Green Police Division. Details coming up tomorrow in our local and regional news. And a couple of reminders from the city of Bowling Green as well, and one from the Chamber of Commerce too. The next brush collections are going to begin a week from Monday, October 19th. To ensure pickup, residents must place your brush on the curb by Monday, October 19th, 7 o'clock in the morning. It's the fourth and final brush collection of the year. Make sure you place the brush curbside anytime throughout this week. You can do it a week in advance, so we're already into that time frame right now. Remember, pickup is by ward and not by normal refuse collection day. To be included on the collection route, residents must place your brush on the curb by 7 o'clock next Monday morning. And also from Bowling Green Chamber of Commerce, Mary Hinkleman reminds us that the Land of Sweets themed 71st annual Bowling Green Community Holiday Parade is filled now. All the registration availability, but waitlist spots are remaining open. The parade scheduled for Saturday, November the 21st, with units stepping off at around 9:50 in the morning and the first unit arriving in downtown BG at 10 o'clock that morning, so we can all be on TV at WTOL Television with the live broadcast there. The Chamber are thrilled to announce that they will We're so happy to be able to bring this event to you again for the 71st year. There's sponsorship, wait list, and volunteer registration forms that can be found as well online at bgchamber.net on the homepage there. The Chamber cannot put on this community event, Mary says, without the generosity and support of the local organizations and citizens, so we humbly ask that you consider sponsoring the holiday parade. Sponsorship tiers ranging from $50 to $1,000, and you can see how they honor your contribution by referring to the online sponsorship form at the Holiday Parade homepage at the Chamber's website. We're going to be a part of the parade again this year. Been doing it for many, many years, and we got a little surprise for you this year as well. It's going to be a bunch of fun. Sponsorship, waitlist information, again, all available at bgchamber.net. The 71st Annual Bowling Green Community Holiday Parade, brought to you by presenting sponsors, the City of Bowling Green, Bowling Green State University, the Bowling Green Chamber of Commerce, and the Wood County Hospital. Excited to announce once again this year that WTUL Channel 11 is going to once again be broadcasting the parade live. If you're able to view the parade in person, the prime viewing area, they say, is between Court and Washington Streets, but there'll be a lot of folks downtown, so just get there early, right, and pack your patience, then enjoy the rebroadcast of the fair. They do it several times through the holiday season. Can't tell you what the weather's going to be like for the parade on November the 21st, but Kaylee told us earlier this morning the weather's going to be quite nice this weekend. Now, before we get to this weekend, we got some rain coming up the latter part of the weekend. Today, my goodness, it's going to be super hot. We have record heat expected in Northwest Ohio for today.
9: The forecast for today, temperatures really will be warming up as we're forecasting highs in the 80s. I'm talking mid-80s, and look at this. We could be possibly breaking that record high set back in 1975. So a little bit warm for this afternoon. I'm going to say feeling very more summer-like. For sure. I mean, already seeing these temperatures in the 60s and the 70s. Now, it could be feeling a touch cooler because we are tracking that breeze coming in from the southwest, though, so bring in some of that warmer, moist air. But you can see these wind gusts right now, about 20 to 25 miles per hour. These winds will be sticking around as we go on throughout the rest of the morning and also throughout the rest of the afternoon. By 10 o'clock, still seeing those winds around 20 to 25 miles per hour, picking up this afternoon around 30 mile per hour gusts are possible, so still looks to be fairly windy, but eventually calming down later on tonight into those overnight hours. The winds finally giving us a bit of a break, but today looking beautiful on this Tuesday. Sunshine, 84 degrees. There's that breeze for sure. I mean, look at this from this morning, lunchtime into those afternoon hours, sunny skies on this Tuesday, but it's going to be wonderful. Any outdoor plans you have, keep them because it's going to be nice, because we are tracking some changes as some rain is in the forecast later on tonight into those overnight hours and early Wednesday morning. Temperatures still be fairly mild for tomorrow morning, forecasting lows in the low 60s. So as far as these rain chances go, a little bit for today, most of us staying fairly dry. But looking ahead towards Wednesday, Thursday, and Friday, some of these scattered showers will start to fire on up. But then by the weekend, we are finally going to be getting a break from the rain. So looking ahead towards tonight and tomorrow morning, just some on and off lights and moderate and even pockets of some heavy rain around this time tomorrow. And we're going to continue to see some rain right around the morning commute. But then after that, looks to be dry for the rest of the day with those cloudy skies and those temperatures slowly dropping back down to the 70s, which is still above average for this time of year. 60s are on the way Thursday and Friday, 50s on the way for Saturday. Now this weekend, notice we're seeing those clear skies, but I'm also looking at these lows. Do you see that? Saturday and Sunday morning, lows drop back down to the 30s, which bit of a chill, kind of a shock to the system for the potential for the first frost of the season. So cover up those plants, bring them inside, because you could be seeing some frosty conditions, possibly the first freeze as well too. But luckily not lasting long, as those lows warm back up to the 40s and 50s and highs in the 60s and the 70s. That's a look at your extended forecast.
0: Yep, that's right. Hey, it's 8:28 here on the morning show. Thanks again, Kaylee, for giving us our forecast. If you don't believe me, you just heard it right there. It's going to be super hot today. The record high temperature for October the 13th, by the way, is 83 degrees. And as you just heard from Ms. Kaylee at WTUL Television, we're expecting 85 or 86 for a daytime high today. So one more day of air conditioning, and then it's going to get much cooler as you work your way through the week. Today's high, 85 or 86. Overnight low tonight of 63 and 74. Tomorrow, you'll see a trend here. 50% chance of showers with overcast skies. We'll have a farmer's market tomorrow. We'll talk with Kenzie Mazey about that, of course, because there's no storms. It's just a chance of some showers on Wednesday. They'll still do her. And then Thursday, the high is going to be 67. Friday, the high is going to be 61. Saturday, when the sun returns, 55 for a daytime high. And same story on Sunday with a high in the 50s. Overnight lows around the freezing mark. on Friday night into Saturday and Saturday night into Sunday. We're not there now, though, for sure. When I got up this morning and headed into the studio, it was 71 degrees outside. It is 8:29 right now, a little bit late, and being able to catch up with my buddy Brandon Heminger has made his way into the studio this morning. Brandon, as you know, is the administrator over at St. Clair Commons, one of our partners here on the morning show, a not-for-profit, faith-based institution just up the road in Perrysburg on Five Point Road there. And Brandon, good to see you in studio this morning.
10: Morning, Clint. Always a pleasure.
0: We're going to talk about the business there and what's going on there, and some congratulations coming your way as well.
10: Thank you.
0: But talking about hockey, really.
10: Oh, gosh, yeah. I could talk hockey all day.
0: We could do that all day long. You're a big fan.
10: Be okay with that, yeah.
0: Yeah,
10: absolutely.
0: Yeah. You're going to make it out to the game this weekend, I think.
10: Yes,
0: and then,
10: sir.
0: He's going to be my resident expert in-house next week. Willie, if you're still listening, get ready. Brandon's got some hard questions for you. Rachel said, I tell you what I'm going to ask him. Rachel Aishelman, as you know, is our interim health commissioner, or health department commissioner. And she said, I'm going to ask him how he keeps team healthy. She's a huge hockey
10: great
0: fan.
10: Great question.
0: That's what he said.
10: Great question.
0: He's used to being asked about line changes and hockey and penalty play, all that stuff. But how you keep the team healthy?
10: Yeah, forget the power
0: play. There's
10: a
0: good one.
10: Let's talk injury prevention.
0: How to keep the folks healthy up at St. Clair Commons is one of the many tasks of one of our other guests that's made his way into the Dave Horker Media Production Studio. David Huffiger, who's the director of nursing at St. Clair Commons, is here as well. David, good morning. Good to see you.
11: Good morning, Clint. How are you?
0: I'm good, myself. You?
11: Good. I'm doing well.
0: Got a hot day today. Folks need to be aware,
11: don't
0: they?
11: Oh, yeah, absolutely. Extra ice, water, and shade today.
0: That's right. We'll talk more about that. We're going to talk about a Medicare waiver program and the assisted living program there as well. But you have to introduce this other young lady that's coming as well, Mr. Heminger.
10: Yes, absolutely. So this is Allie Ernst. She is doing her administrator residency at St. Clair Commons here for the next 9 months.
0: Allie, good morning.
12: Good morning.
0: Tell us about Allie.
12: Well, I just actually graduated from BGSU.
0: Yay!
10: You know she's a good one.
12: Yeah.
0: I know. The guy next to you, we're not talking where he graduated. So we're not talking to him anymore, okay?
12: Yep.
0: He's a UT grad, but we don't talk to him. But, so. Anyway, go ahead.
12: Yeah, I just graduated back in August with my degree in applied health science. I specialized in healthcare administration and then also had a minor in business. So kind of got a wide variety of experience here. And
0: Wow. Now
12: I'm over at St. Clair.
0: Yeah. Why did you get into that field? Give us some background on Allie.
12: Well, I originally went to college for medicine. I was going to become a physician assistant, started getting into long-term care just to gain patient care experience, started working as an STNA. Mm-hmm. From there, I kind of realized that I had a passion for working with the elderly, decided that I think I might want to step into some sort of leadership role, started doing some leadership work in some other communities I was in within BGSU. And some other extracurriculars that I was involved in. So just started developing my leadership skills further and then decided that this might be the route I wanted to take. So started pursuing that.
0: You developed a passion for the elderly. Why? What was it that drew you to working with the elderly?
12: I think that they are sometimes an overlooked population of people, and I just kind of have a big heart for them and felt like it was a population that I wanted to serve for my career.
0: Rewards have to be great, huh? The relationship you can build with those folks that are so very appreciative of it as well.
12: For sure.
0: David Huffiger is nodding his head the whole time. You had some similar route there as well. Did you not, director of nursing?
11: Yeah. Actually, very similar.
0: Yeah.
11: I mean, I started out as an STNA in long-term care. I wanted to get experience taking care of individuals. And then that led me to nursing. I wanted to be a nurse after I was an STNA. And I worked in hospital systems, took a little bit different path than Allie, but kind of came back to long-term care in the capacity that I'm in now as director. So
0: that broad range of skill set really pays dividends as she works her way through and into an administrative position as well. Huh?
11: Absolutely. I think that there is a lot of value to be had in gaining necessary skill sets and in those entry level positions, especially if you're looking towards your future. And if you see yourself becoming an administrator, a director of nursing, or a regional director, or anything that you think that you want to, you know, climb the ladder corporate wise, I think that gaining the experience as an STNA, as a dietary aide, as a environmental services worker is astronomical. When you look at individuals who are in the positions, I mean, look at Brandon. Mm-hmm. Brandon was an STNA as well.
0: That's
11: and
0: right.
11: I think that it shows.
0: I see a theme.
10: Years.
11: Yeah. I think it shows in his leadership style.
0: Tell me how it differs. Brandon and I have talked about this, and David, you've been part of this conversation as well. How care may differ in a non-for-profit facility versus a for-profit facility, especially when you have a faith-based facility like they have at St. Clair Commons.
11: Yeah, I think that, you know, Brandon and I have talked about this a couple of times. It was actually something that I think drew us to St. Clair.
0: That's what he said,
11: when we talked about it. But it kind of roots you, it grounds you in the care that you're giving. There's a purpose, there's a mission, there's a vision behind what you're doing and why we're doing it.
0: Healthcare facilities for seniors, Brandon, we've talked about this for years, is daunting if for no other reason because of the finances.
10: Yeah.
0: It's scary. Absolutely. When you talk to folks my age that at some point in the distant future, we still hope, maybe looking for some support, some services there, and we talk to folks that are already into that environment, and they tell us, you know, what the costs are in order to provide care for someone. Yeah. It's just mind-boggling.
11: It's astronomical.
10: It really is. And, costs have gone up you know, everywhere else in the world, our costs have gone up as well. It's not as simple as it was 15 years ago. So
0: yeah, you could talk about six figures for an annual care program.
10: Easy.
0: How do folks afford that?
10: Well, there's a lot of different options. There's a lot of different long-term care insurance plans. Those certainly are beneficial, and those are some things you probably would have to get involved in pretty early on in life, probably in your 40s or 50s before that time comes where
0: when it becomes affordable.
10: They're not going to insure you if
0: affordable.
10: You're already ill or elderly. Some folks, you know, we go the Medicaid route, you know, spending down assets, getting rid of any property in your name and getting on Medicaid, because Medicaid does pay for 100% of room and board. So in the skilled nursing world, it's probably the best route to go if you need long-term care.
0: Gotcha. And we're going to talk about that more. I'm going to bring Allie into the conversation in a second as well and talk about that whole aspect of becoming, getting into administration. Because I know, Brandon, you and I have talked about that before. What your daily role is like as the administrator at St. Clair Commons, how much time do you get to spend doing what you love doing as an SDNA, and Devin, that face-to-face, that skin-to-skin contact. How can you do that in your role now?
10: You can. You absolutely can. You have to find a balance between looking through your financial reports and answering emails and making phone calls and all those other things, and also being out on the floor and being present and talking to residents, building relationships with staff and all those things. It's a balance. It certainly is. It's not always easy, and there's days where you sit in the office all day stuck in meetings, which is a slow death for me. But I think I always try to...
0: Allie's taking notes right now.
10: I always try to do 65 to 75% of the time we should be kind of out and talking to people and doing our thing.
0: Is that important to residents? That
10: absolutely.
0: They know the resident and have a relationship with the administrator?
10: Absolutely. Yeah, mm-hmm. And it shows them. You know, they know time is of the essence for... people in this role, and so if you're spending the time with them out on the floor talking to them or doing a puzzle together or popping into activities to say hi, they understand how important that is.
0: Any concern with our administrator in training, Allie Ernst, who's joining us this morning in the Dave Horker Media Production Studio, about as you continue to advance into this career, you're going to get farther and farther away from what drew you into this career?
12: Yeah, I definitely think that can be a concern. But, I mean, when I was seeking out a preceptor, mentor, one thing that I admired about Brandon was his ability to kind of find a balance, a happy medium. And I think that, like he said, you can do both. And so I just hope that as I step into my career that I'm still able to find that balance and be able to, you know, be out and interacting with the residents, because I do think that that's important.
0: Important for you, important for them, and it gives you an opportunity to recharge as well and realize what your real mission was.
10: Absolutely.
0: Get into this field initially.
10: Absolutely. In the military, they call it eyeball leadership.
0: Eyeball leadership.
10: Sure, you're
0: I
10: out
0: like that.
10: There's eyeballs on you.
0: I like that. You used to call it table touches back in the restaurant business. We all have personal.
10: Yep.
0: Medicaid waiver program. Approved recently. Congrats.
10: Yes, thank you.
0: Give us
10: thank
0: details.
10: So this is a big deal.
0: Yeah,
10: So this gives us an opportunity to really reach people who really need it, and talking financially, and these folks are in need of assistance. And so if they go through the Area Office on Aging and are approved for the Medicaid waiver program, we can admit them into our assisted living.
0: Okay. How do you get through that program? I'm walked through that whole process. Folks haven't been in that world yet.
10: So they're going to contact their local Area Office on Aging, and they're going to apply for the Medicaid waiver program, right?
11: Mm-hmm. Yep.
10: And they'll be assigned a caseworker, and they will help guide them from there. And then once they get to us, then it's just another day.
0: Have there been changes in the Medicaid program in the last few years as well? I mean, is this a program you really kind of need to keep your eyes on, I guess, huh?
11: I think there's changes coming down the pike.
0: Oh, there are still.
11: But, okay. You know, it's actually interesting. We met with them yesterday. So we had the area office in aging, Wood County, present in our building yesterday. Just met with them, talked about onboarding process. What does it look like for an application to come through on our end? Mm-hmm. So like Brandon said, they apply through our area office on aging.
0: Mm-hmm.
11: And then the area office on aging kind of takes that and creates a little packet for the facilities. They want to make sure that whoever's applying for the Medicaid waiver program, they place them in areas that meet the residents' needs. So they also help in locating facilities that meet the needs of the resident. So if we are identified as a match, that's when it will be prompted for us to kind of reach out to you, give you a call, have you come in, do a tour, set up an interview. I'll do my health assessment that I do on every assisted living resident that we have at St. Clair.
0: Yes, sir.
11: Make sure that they're a good fit medically. And then after that, I believe there is an agreement that the Area Office on Aging will have the resident sign. And then that's separate from our agreement. After that, it's a done deal. Then we set a move-in date. We get with Brandon, get a room, get some keys, get some things going.
0: Yeah. So good to have that strong relationship with the Committee on Aging then as well.
10: Absolutely. Yeah.
0: With Alicia and her team too. So you talked about health assessment as well, David. Walk us through that process.
11: Yeah.
0: You have someone that...
11: Yeah. You know, it's actually kind of nice. When I was talking with Tanya through the Area Office on Aging, I've worked with her before. I have worked in a Medicaid waiver building before. And so I have a little bit of experience with this. But it's really cool. This health packet that they give us from Area Office on Aging has all of the questions that I usually ask. What types of assistance do you need in order to meet your needs for activities of daily living is what we call it.
0: I see.
11: So dressing, bathing, transferring, how do you get to meals? You know, those basic questions.
0: Sure.
11: Which the answers to those questions can greatly impact how you live, right? And so we just want to gauge and get an idea of what support do you need in what areas, right? And so I fill that assessment out. I sit with the family and the resident, fill that out just so that we can get a better idea of your health needs. And that way we can admit you into St. Clair.
0: You ready for my dumb question of the day, Brandon? He's used to this. For folks that are not, don't laugh too much. It's going to be a dumb one here. Allie's laughing at me already. For folks that are not in this world, describe the difference or tell us the difference basically between Medicaid and Medicare. Medicare, I understand, is 65
10: and plus.
0: Over.
10: Yep.
0: Medicaid is more of a qualifier.
10: Correct.
0: Oh, and I got it right. All right.
10: You did.
0: I've been paying attention.
11: Congratulations.
10: Medicaid is income-based, so that's how you qualify based on,
0: I see.
10: On income and... Medicare is 65 and over.
0: So these folks that you're qualifying through Medicaid, now that you have this Medicaid waiver program been approved for that, could be folks at any point in their life, I guess.
10: It could
0: not
10: be.
0: Just
10: it could
0: seniors.
10: Be. It okay. could be, yeah. Generally, it's an older population, but it could be any
11: yeah.
10: age. Anybody could qualify could for be. Medicaid and need assisted living services.
0: Mm-hmm. I've heard from folks as well. We could talk all day about this, Brandon. I love having you in studio, and David, and great to meet Allie as well. But I've had folks say, I made just too much money. I'm too well off to be able to qualify for anything, but I'm not well off enough to be able to afford it.
10: Yeah.
0: You heard that.
10: Yep. There's certainly a gap there where it gets a little tight.
0: That's where you have to do a little extra heavy lifting and talk to our friends at St. Clair Commons. I'm thinking to say, well, here's your options. Here's what we can
10: absolutely.
0: Do.
11: Absolutely.
10: And we certainly encourage giving us a call. We can help facilitate that and manage whatever care needs there are. We're happy to step in and assist wherever we can.
0: And St. Clair Commons, of course, is known for independent living, assisted living, memory care, skilled nursing, and rehabilitation as well. Right, David?
11: Yes, sir. You know, it's a very good conversation today. You know, I think that finances are a big part of what the hesitancy is.
0: It's always lingering whether people bring it up or not.
11: Yeah. I mean, I'm going to take a minute, too, to brag on Brandon. He also was recently able to get a program in place called Medicaid Done Right for our facility. Mm-hmm. I don't know if you want to talk about that, Brandon, too.
10: Yeah. So this we have a group now. We just signed a contract recently. It's called Medicaid Done Right. And what they'll do is they'll meet with residents, they'll meet with families at the building, and they will take over the Medicaid qualification process almost A to Z.
0: Wow.
10: They'll handle all the legwork. They'll get involved with Job and Family Services. They'll help get bank records and financial records. And they handle the whole talking about a massive burden taken off the shoulders from residents and their families.
11: The amount of time and paperwork involved in a Medicaid application is just insurmountable.
0: That's a hard stop for a lot of people right there, isn't it?
10: It is, because the process is very cumbersome. Yeah. So a lot of people do get kind of bogged down in that process and just never follow through. So,
0: all right, let's talk on the brighter side. Our time's going to get away from us, guys. St. Clair Commons, of course, located at 12469 Five Point Road in Perrysburg, Ohio, officially. But if you head up 25 there, turn on Five Point, you'll see the beautiful facility off on the right-hand side there.
10: Can't miss it.
0: There you go. Folks want to come by and get a tour and start making plans of the future, always an option.
10: Always an option. Stop by anytime. Okay. Myself or anybody on our team would be happy to show you around.
0: Do I need to make an appointment?
10: You do not.
0: Okay. Love that. And if they want to meet with David and the nursing team as well, any questions they may have, you're on site there too.
11: Absolutely. Anytime.
0: A very rewarding, very challenging career you have decided that you wanted to get involved with, Miss Allie.
12: So, yes, for sure.
0: I tell you what. But bringing joy to life and extending the quality of life for our seniors and those folks on Medicaid as well. I mean, that's got to be extremely rewarding. Mm-hmm. And you've worked in different phases already, and you've seen the impact you can have on folks' lives. So.
12: Yeah, absolutely.
0: It's great to have you guys in studio always. Brandon? Go ahead.
10: A couple of Please. Events. Yeah. We do have our trick-or-treat. It is open to the public in the building. It's Thursday, October 29th from 6 to 7:30.
0: Yes, sir.
10: Bring the kids. Wear a costume. We are also taking donations of candy for this event if anybody would like to make a donation.
0: Beautiful facility.
10: Yeah, absolutely. One other one. If you haven't already gotten your tickets, visit nutcrackerjazzedup.com. Get your tickets for the Nutcracker this year. Go to the Saturday evening show or the Sunday afternoon show. You can see my daughter as Claire.
0: There you go. Congratulations, my friend. I had Julie Setzer on the show last week. I'm getting her scheduled again next week. She comes in once a month at least as we get closer and closer to that. And 20 years of Nutcracker
10: year.
0: All jazzed up. Isn't that amazing?
10: Very cool.
0: Wow. How excited is your daughter to be Claire?
10: Oh, my gosh. Through the moon.
0: She's probably been everything in the. She makes her way up the ladder, though, hasn't she?
10: Yep.
0: Sugar Plum Fair. She's done the whole thing.
10: Now, a Sugar Plum Fair will be probably a few years away, but this is what she's dreamed of for a while.
0: Snowflakes and all that.
10: Snowflakes,
11: I have to take my daughter.
10: The Harlequin dolls, the military dolls, the Parade of Souls. She's been, I think, about everything you can be. So this has been years of hard work for her. So very proud.
0: You get to see these young people at different events. Julie and I talk about it all the time as well. They have different events they do for seniors, for example.
10: Yeah,
0: they will be in aging.
10: They will be performing at St. Clair Commons.
0: Love that. And at St. Clair Commons there as well. WCCOA. And
10: they'll be at the library on November 7th.
0: Okay, excellent. And they'll be at the Dave Horger Media Production Studio at some point between now and the show. We've already got that down on the contract. Guys, always a pleasure to have you in studio. Thank you very much, Brandon. David, great to see you, my friend. Great conversation.
11: Yeah, thank you.
0: Allie, best of luck to you as well. Don't be a stranger, all right?
12: Thank you.
0: Thank you, David. Yes, ma'am. It is 8:47 here on the morning show. Simply Red right now. Birthdays, anniversaries, a couple sports headlines still to come. Before we wind down a very busy Tuesday edition of the morning show. Good morning.

0: Name of the band is The Bangles for you. Little back-to-back music on a busy Tuesday edition of The Morning Show. Thought I'd take a break and visit with Brandon Heminger, David Ruffiger, and our friends over at St. Clair Commons. Good to have them in the studio this morning at 8:54, about 6 away from the top of the hour. 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

0: Hey, brace yourself. I got some Sammy Hagar. We've been talking about him off and on this morning because it's his birthday. The former lead singer for, who is Sammy Hagar? Well, he had a great solo career, of course, as well. But Van Halen, yeah, he played lead singer for Van Halen for a few years as well. We got some Sammy Hagar coming up because it's his 79th birthday today. Other birthdays of note I have for you as well, folks listening in. Want to let you know that today, October the 13th, is Clayton Goris's birthday, and Mitchell Akmudi, Cindy Whitaker, Marsha Beaverson, Carrie Kerr Stevens, and Janine Cantu. Happy birthday to all of you from all of us at the morning show. And again, thanks to Ben and Jen Waddington at Waddington Jewelers in downtown BG, where you can stop by today starting at 10 o'clock this morning or call them at 419-354-3554. 21 years and going strong for Waddington Jewelers in Bowling Green. Hey, don't forget the Data Centers Community and Sustainability in Northwest Ohio has their town hall meeting happening today at 6:30 to 8:30 tonight at the Veterans Building at 520 Conneaut Avenue. Kyle Brooks, who joined the Ohio Township Association in January 2023 as Director of Governmental Affairs and was named Executive Director back in 2026, is one of the five town hall speakers that are going to be there this evening right here in our community. He'll be joined by Stephen Petty, who's a certified industrial hygienist, a certified safety professional, and a professional engineer, civil, chemical, and environmental engineering, and the founder and president of EES Group Engineering. Plus Tammy Clark, who's a highly credentialed industrial hygienist and occupational environmental health and safety professional with over two decades of experience managing health safety and compliance programs. Kristen Megan Kelly will be there as well. Kristen has over 20 years of experience as a senior industrial hygienist, public health professional, environmental specialist, and the mayor of Maumee, Chelsea Ziss, the 52nd mayor of that community, serving as director of digital strategy for an organization focused on helping leaders and workplaces succeed through strong communication and inclusive leadership. This is put on by the BGSU Institute for the Study of Culture and Society. It's a Data Centers, Community and Sustainability in Northwest Ohio conversation celebrating 30 years of Institute for the Study of Culture and Society. Tonight, it's free over at the Veterans Building, 520 Conneaut Avenue. Conneaut Avenue starts at 6:30, goes until 8:30. At 8:58, one quick comment from Jay Kostanen, who is our quarterback for the BGSU football team, leads off our Wood County Insurance Sports Report this morning. Jay had a great game this last time out against Sacramento State in the opener, the MAC opener against Miami of Ohio. He produced the first 300-yard passing game by a Falcon since 2024, a pair of touchdowns in that game, his first multi-touchdown game as a Falcon. He's really coming into his own now after a 24 out of 30 completion rate this past weekend as well. Jay Kostanen.
1: The game against Miami, Ohio, I really got into a good flow state. They were not a simple defense, but they were kind of a simple defense, but a really sound, fundamentally well-prepared defense that was similar to defense I'd played before. So I was able to get a bunch of access throws on the outside, get quick completions early and stuff like that. And so that really boosted my confidence, especially coming out with a win. And then, this past week, connecting more in practice, executing better all around. I think that we've executed better in the run and the pass game, especially in our play action stuff, just in practice throughout the week.
0: Yeah, for sure. Big win for the Falcons this past weekend. They go for three in a row. In large measure, they've won a couple of these past games. Not so much on the offense, but the defense has been played lights out as well. Third-year junior Kalel Pascal was at our press conference yesterday. He's a free safety talking about how dominant the defense has been the last couple times out.
2: Honing in on the details and getting better each and every single day with like I said, the details, like the little things, and it shows up in game. Like our our practice habits have been going extremely well, and everything starts to translate now. We've been working more as like a team and as a unit, and just coming together overall.
0: It certainly is. Best of luck to the football team. We'll have tickets we'll start giving away tomorrow for the football game on Saturday, third in a row, hopefully three wins in a row after they take on Ball State's Cardinals. We'll hear from Coach Eddie George on tomorrow's show, and we'll give away tickets as well. All right. Thanks so much for everybody playing along here on the busy Tuesday edition of the morning show. Amanda from the Cocoon. Don't forget they've got their clothesline project displayed here on the campus of BGSU from 10 o'clock on this morning, 10 till 4 or so. Rachel Aishelman stopped in, our interim Wood County Health Commissioner. She was part of my lineup of folks that came in to question our head hockey coach. That's right, Dennis Williams. Always we spring a special guest inquisitor on him, and thanks to Coach Willie, congratulations on being number 18 team in the country. We get to talk to him every Tuesday around 7:45 or so. Also on a guest list, of course, Chris Berger, from Legacy Farmers Cooperative. Petroleum, a real challenge for all of us, in particular for our folks in agriculture. And the folks from the BGSU Film and Theater Program who stopped in this morning. Thanks to Dr. Sader and the team there for setting that visit up. And thanks to Sarah, who's the director of Birthday Candles, the production that hits the stage, the Eva Marie Saint Theater stage here on the campus of BGSU on Thursday. Tickets are only $5 for students, $10, I believe, for seniors as well, and maybe $15 for adults, but very inexpensive to get in and see a wonderful production there. And thanks to the five thespians as well that stopped in, five BGSU students, well, one a community member, and four students for stopping and visiting with us. We'll get all those conversations posted on our Morning Show BG Facebook page, hopefully later on this afternoon if we can get the darn thing working again. And Brandon Heminger, of course, Brandon and David and Allie, who all came in to visit with us as well. Tomorrow, we've got Ted Hazelman joining us, Bowling Green High School girls soccer players. Four seniors on this team is doing great things this year. Corinna, Elena, Leah, and Allison are all going to be in the Dave Horker Media Production Studio tomorrow. We'll talk with Ted, the superintendent of Bowling Green City Schools, our friends at the Wood County Educational Service Center, and much, much more. All tomorrow. We'll wrap up, by the way, there's a Wood County Park District Board meeting we're going to cover for you today as well. We'll have news about that tomorrow. All that's 6 to 9 tomorrow, right here on the morning show. You know, I cannot drive 55. I don't know what it is. I can do it where I'm not supposed to do it, where it's maybe 35. But it's his birthday today, I told you. We're going to do some Sammy Hagar to keep you moving. Thanks for joining us.

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1: 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I'm Ben Korak with your 60-second news update. The Psychological Service Center is offering a free 7-week therapy program to help students recover from a breakup. Both graduate and undergraduate students aged 18 or older are eligible for this service based on the struggles some may be going through after a breakup. Some difficulties students can have are painful thoughts, memories, trouble setting boundaries, or moving forward after the relationship ends. For the full story, visit bgfalconmedia.com. That's all for the 60-second news update on 88.1 FM. I'm Ben Korak.
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0: Bowling Green women's soccer wanders up to Mount Pleasant to take on Central Michigan University to end their Mid-American Conference road trip on Saturday, September 26th at 1 p.m. Check out the recap for the match written by Falcon Media Sports Network's Jacob Kopasz on bgfalconmedia.com, your home for all BGSU athletics, news, and content.
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Samson, you read about his birth. He was the strongest man that ever lived on earth. One day old Samson was a walking alone in

0: stick with her. It's Peg LaPearl with the brand new tie, the brand new suit, the brand new girl. Yes, yes, yes.
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2: 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I'm Nick Winholtz with your 60-second news update. On Tuesday, September 29th, Bowling Green Fire Department held a groundbreaking ceremony for the new Chapel Hill location near Carter Park at 447 Chapel Hill Road. Bill Moorman, fire chief for the BG Fire Department, was grateful for the support from the city. 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He regarded the station as a critical foundation of his department. 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

0: Bowling Green men's soccer heads to Highland Heights, Kentucky to take on the Northern Kentucky Norse at Scudamore Stadium on September 29th at 7 p.m. Falcon Media Sports Network's Kevin Hutchinson will have a recap after the game on bgfalconmedia.com. 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
1: Good afternoon and welcome to the Daily Hatch on WBGU Bowling Green. I'm Nate Hinners with a look at your top headlines here on this Tuesday. First at noon, brush collection will return to Bowling Green next Monday. Residents are asked to place their brush by the curb by 7 a.m. on October 19th. The city says brush and limbs should be placed loosely at the curb and not be bundled. Brush mixed with leaves or other yard debris will not be collected. Limbs with more than 6 inches in diameter and 6 feet in length, as well as stumps, will also not be collected. Residents are asked not to place brush near utility poles, mailboxes, guide wires, or any other structures. Residents can call Public Works at 419-354-6227 with any questions. Again, that number, 419-354-6227. For those with loved ones at the Oak Grove Cemetery, the city says all decorations, wreaths, and grave blankets must be removed from the Oak Grove Cemetery by Monday, November 2nd. That is in preparation for the fall cleanup conducted by the cemetery's maintenance crew. The cleanup will also begin on that date, November 2nd. And coming up on the Daily Hatch, when you're out to eat, you likely expect that the food you're consuming is clean and safe to eat, but we'll tell you about some restaurants around Wood County that missed the mark in some recent health inspections. Right now, though, it's turning a good check of what's going on around the country and world today from the Public News Service.
2: The Public News Service Daily Newscast for Tuesday, October 13th, 2026. I'm Edwin J. Vieira. Tribal leaders and historians warn the planned closure of three National Archives locations will limit the public's access to tribal enrollment information and documents revealing the atrocities committed at federal Indian boarding schools. Catherine Carley reports.
3: Facilities in Chicago, San Francisco, and Seattle are slated to close, but it remains unclear where hundreds of thousands of non-digitized records will be relocated or when they'll be available again. Jean-Luc Purit with the North American Indian Center of Boston says the descendants of boarding school students rely on the archives to help piece together their ancestry.
4: For people that are looking to get some closure to something that has happened within their family that has caused a lot of intergenerational trauma, those records are not going to be accessible.
3: He notes historic census records of the Stockbridge-Munsee tribe, which faced multiple forced relocations from New England, are stored in Chicago and could also be lost. The National Archives says the closures are needed to improve efficiency and cut down on costs.
2: A new report is raising questions about how Pennsylvania students learn about plastics and whether industry-funded classroom curriculum tells the whole story. More from Danielle Smith.
5: The report, Plastic Expelled from the Plastic Pollutions Coalition, examines how plastic, chemical, and fossil fuel companies fund educational materials and programs in public schools. Madison Dennis, who works with the coalition, says the industry is devising strategies that can allow them to endure and stay profitable. A key avenue is the recruitment of students as future consumers and employees, particularly in communities near plastic facilities. One Pennsylvania example centers on Shell Polymer Monaca, the petrochemical complex in Beaver County.
6: Shell had launched the Caring for Our Neighbors program, and part of that program was to grant $225,000 to start plastics recycling programs at 6 elementary schools near its petrochemical complex.
2: Advocates for comprehensive child care are looking to New Mexico for guidance after the state became the first ever to offer a no-cost universal program for all resident families regardless of income. Roz Brown has that story.
7: The state aims to add 12,000 more child care spaces, targeting 1,000 or more registered child care homes, 120 more licensed homes, and 55 new licensed centers. Elizabeth Grodzinski with the state's Early Childhood Education and Care Department says progress is notable.
8: We have had 400 new providers come into the system, but we've also had providers leave. So our net gain of new providers is 251.
7: Grodzinski says her office recently met with policymakers, advocates, and early childhood researchers from California eager to establish a similar program there.
2: This is Public News Service.
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1: Welcome back to the Daily Hatch on WBGU 88.1 FM. Around Wood County, it's the job of the Wood County Health Department to inspect restaurants and other food establishments to make sure the food they're giving us is abiding by health standards and safe to eat. Well, according to health inspection reports from the week of October 5th last week, several establishments were found with numerous violations. Among the ones with top violations, according to inspection reports, when inspectors visited Jaheo's on Worcester Street in Bowling Green, 13 times they observed spots where the restaurant was out of compliance, including gnats behind the bar, no towels near a hand washing sink, and the walk-in cooler at a temperature of 50 degrees, which is 9 degrees above the health code standard. The inspection was actually a follow-up investigation to one the restaurant had previously received in September. During that September inspection, inspectors also listed 13 violations, many of which were the same as in the past week's investigation. Also, inspection reports show that Everyday People Cafe on Main Street in Bowling Green received 8 violations during a regular inspection, with inspectors observing inaccessible hand-washing sinks and multiple cases of food being stored well above required temperatures. Now, there were a few establishments around Wood County where the health department did not list any actions that needed to be corrected. Brat House and the VFW Post 1148 in Bowling Green and Jimmy John's on Oregon Road in Northwood were listed to be in compliance with all applicable health standards. So the Wood County Health Department, if you want to read these inspections for yourself or see a full list of inspections, you can find that on the Wood County Health Department's website. And coming up as we continue on with sports, the Cleveland Guardians started their postseason series last night, or their new postseason series, with a win. 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
1: 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In MLB baseball news, the Cleveland Guardians beat the Tampa Bay Rays 7-3 last night to start off the League Championship Series. The Guards and Rays are back in action for Game 2 tonight at 8 o'clock. Meanwhile, it is a quiet day for BGSU athletics with no sporting events scheduled for today. Of course, though, will be a busy weekend later on, but today, Falcons at least get the day off. And coming up, it is another warm October day. I feel like I'm saying this about every day now, but it is another warm one outside today. But there may be a cool down coming around soon. We'll get a check of your forecast coming up in just after this. 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
1: Checking your forecast now from the National Weather Service. Sunny skies for the rest of today, a high near 85 degrees today. A little bit windy outside, west wind around 18 miles per hour, and gusts as high as 30 miles per hour. Tonight got a chance of showers and thunderstorms, increasing clouds, otherwise low dropping down around 63. Tomorrow, another chance of showers and thunderstorms, mostly cloudy otherwise, with a high near 74. Then tomorrow night, a chance of showers and thunderstorms, otherwise mostly cloudy with a low around 54. So, yeah, enjoy the rest of today with these sunny and 80-degree temperatures because looks like we're going to be dropping down temperature-wise for the next few days with some rain and storms as well. So, anyways, with that, that is going to wrap up the Daily Hatch for today. I'm Nate Hinners. There's a check of what's happening in Bowling Green and around Wood County here on this Tuesday. I'll be back tomorrow at noon with a look at your latest headlines. Until then, have a great rest of your Tuesday.

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2: 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I'm Ben Korak with your 60-second news update. Bowling Green State University has a popular Winter Olympic sport as a club, none other than curling. 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After being reestablished in 2022 after a hiatus, the club is currently looking for full-time members to eventually qualify for college curling nationals. For more information, take a look at their Instagram at BGSU Curling. 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

BGSU Men's Golf heads to the Yestingsmeyer Invitational at the Delaware Country Club in Muncie, Indiana on September 26th and 27th. 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
1: 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I'm Matthew with your 60-second news update. While BGSU has seen huge growth in its application and enrollment numbers, it might not continue within the next few years. According to the Western Interstate Commission for Higher Education, the total number of high school graduates is expected to peak in 2025 and then decline 13% through 2041. For the full story, visit bgfalconmedia.com. That's all for the 60-second news update on 88.1 FM. I'm Matthew Tyson.
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1: 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I'm Nick Winholtz with your 60-second news update. This year's homecoming weekend had a special guest who wasn't coming home, but there to visit an old friend, the largest band in America. Terry Madigan, president of Pasadena Tournament of Roses for the 2026-2027, paid a visit to Bowling Green State University to formally invite the Falcon Marching Band to the Tournament of Roses this coming January 1. Several bands from around the world were selected to play on the Rose Parade, and Madigan is going to formally invite them all in person, his first year doing so. As a member of the Tournament of Roses for 34 years, this is the only year as president has a one-year term. For the full story, visit bgfalconmedia.com. That's all for this 60-second news update on 88.1 FM. I'm Nick Winholtz.
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0: BGSU men's soccer takes on the Western Michigan Broncos at Cochran Stadium on Friday, September 25th at 6 p.m. Falcon Media Sports Network's Jacob Kopaz and Holden Ruck will have the call on WBGU-TV on YouTube. 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
1: 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Bowling Green City Schools earned a 4.5 out of 5 stars on the Ohio School Report Card rating for the second straight year. We also received a State Momentum Award for Student Growth, one of only 7 school districts statewide who was recognized for that award. This has been your Bowling Green City Schools Quality Profile Moment. To learn more about Bowling Green City Schools, please visit our website, sign up for our e-newsletter, and follow us on Facebook, X, and YouTube.
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1: 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I'm Ben Korak with your 60-second news update. The Psychological Service Center is offering a free 7-week therapy program to help students recover from a breakup. Both graduate and undergraduate students aged 18 or older are eligible for this service based on the struggles some may be going through after a breakup. Some difficulties students can have are painful thoughts, memories, trouble setting boundaries, or moving forward after the relationship ends. For the full story, visit bgfalconmedia.com. That's all for the 60-second news update on 88.1 FM. I'm Ben Korak.
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0: Ayo, tambah suara-suara baru ke dalam kepalamu. 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

0: lizards are kept in row after row of barren plastic tubs. A whistleblower saw desperately thirsty dragons deprived of water and severely injured animals left to suffer without care. That same person also found dead dragons by the dozens. 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
1: 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He hates everything.
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1: 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I'm Nick Winholtz with your 60-second news update. On Tuesday, September 29th, Bowling Green Fire Department held a groundbreaking ceremony for the new Chapel Hill location near Carter Park at 447 Chapel Hill Road. Bill Moorman, fire chief for the BG Fire Department, was grateful for the support from the city. As Moorman extended his regards to the city and the community members for passing the levee, he made sure to acknowledge the men and women who served day in and day out. He regarded the station as a critical foundation of his department. For the full story, visit bgfalconmedia.com. That's all for this 60-second news update on 88.1 FM. I'm Nick Winholtz.
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flicker, flicker, flicker. 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
1: 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I'm Ben Korak with your 60-second news update. Bowling Green State University has a popular Winter Olympic sport as a club, none other than curling. 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After being reestablished in 2022 after a hiatus, the club is currently looking for full-time members to eventually qualify for college curling nationals. For more information, take a look at their Instagram at BGSU Curling. 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

goal of the blues, and especially of the Blues Breakfast, is to make you feel good. 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
1: 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I'm Matthew with your 60-second news update. While BGSU has seen huge growth in its application and enrollment numbers, it might not continue within the next few years. According to the Western Interstate Commission for Higher Education, the total number of high school graduates is expected to peak in 2025 and then decline 13% through 2041. For the full story, visit bgfalconmedia.com. That's all for the 60-second news update on 88.1 FM. I'm Matthew Tyson.
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0: Ever wanted to hear what a BGSU coach or player says after a game? 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
1: 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I was in the United States Navy, and I served overseas in the Middle East and Africa. 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
1: Millions of people all over the world go hungry while we waste our land and water resources. Did you know that raising animals for human consumption uses 8 times as much water as growing fruits, vegetables, and grains? And that the same amount of land can produce 17 times more soybean protein than meat protein? 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
2: 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I'm Nick Winholz with your 60-second news update. This year's homecoming weekend had a special guest who wasn't coming home, but there to visit an old friend, the largest band in America. Terry Madigan, president of Pasadena Tournament of Roses for the 2026-2027, paid a visit to Bowling Green State University to formally invite the Falcon Marching Band to the Tournament of Roses this coming January 1. Several bands from around the world were selected to play in the Rose Parade, and Madigan is going to formally invite them all in person, his first year doing so. As a member of the Tournament of Roses for 34 years, this is the only year as president has a one-year term. For the full story, visit bgfalconmedia.com. That's all for this 60-second news update on 88.1 FM. I'm Nick Winholz.
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